You know, son, Black Sabbath was never the same after Ozzy quit the band. Well, I didn't rightly know what to say to that. Guess that wasn't quite what I was expecting from him. But before I could say, "What do you mean, Grandpa?"

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I thought, well, maybe I better go put the top up. He's had enough sun, that's plain to see.

0: All right. That was the Billy C. Wirtz from A Turn for the Wirtz, Confessions of a Hillbilly Love God with Some Folks Call Him Jim. Before that was the Amazing Rhythm Aces with Burning Down the Ballroom, John Anderson with Half a Mine, and Joe Goldmark started everything off with, I can't even read my own writing. Howlin' Wind. Jeez. Okay, sorry about that. Anyway, this is KKUP. This is the Gam Man. Thank you for tuning in. And let's see here. Let's do a little homework here.
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0: That's right. 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And again, thanks to everyone who donated for the Bob Dylan Marathon. And let's see here. Last April, end of April, we lost David Allan Coe, who was wrote a lot of songs. He was a little controversial and prone to exaggeration on some stuff in his life, but nevertheless, he wrote some fantastic music. And so coming up is a little tribute to David Allan Coe. We'll start off with some of the stuff that he wrote that were hits for other people. Let's take a listen.

Let's see here. That was the Oak Ridge Boys with Family Reunion, a song written by David Allan Coe, and it did pretty good for the Oak Ridge Boys. Before that was Johnny Lee with The Loneliness in Lucy's Eyes, the life Sue Ellen is living. And we had Tanya Tucker with Would You Lay With Me in a Field of Stone? Johnny Paycheck would take this job and shove it. And a lot of people thought that Johnny Paycheck wrote that song. And David was a little bit miffed about that. But I guess you get over it. And let's see here. Johnny Cash with She Used to Love Me a Lot. So that's... those are all songs, again, penned by David Allan Coe. And did pretty well for him. And now we'll play some other music by David Allan Coe, sung by David Allan Coe.

He said, "This is where you get off, boy, 'cause I'm going back to Alabama." As I stepped out of that Cadillac, I said, "Mister, many thanks." He said, "You don't have to call me Mister, Mister. The whole

If you're big star bound, let me warn you, it's a long, hard ride. You know, you got a lot of competition out there now, son. It ain't like it was in the 50s when I was here. I mean, you got Waylon Jennings, Willie Nelson, Doc

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1: 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He called in and donated. So thanks, Michael, out in San Jose. And just heard Paul Thorne with Apollo. And Bill Kirchen with Dim Lights and Thick Smoke. And then a bunch of songs from David Allan Coe with The Ride, Drink My Wife Away, and Fuzzy Was an Outlaw. I Love Robin Banks, Long-Haired Redneck, and Jack Daniels, if you please. David Allan Coe passed away, I think it was April 28th. And wrote a lot of music, played a lot of stuff, and he was one of the outlaws. And not really lumped in with Willie and Waylon and Tom Paul Glasser, but he considered himself an outlaw. So there you have it. And it is 6 o'clock. You were listening to KKUP Cupertino, 91.5 FM on your dial, www.kkupfm.org on your streaming devices and electronic gizmos. This is Gamman, and you were listening to the Sonic Chuckwagon. And since it's 6 o'clock, that's the hour in which I try and play any of the requests I get. So this week's request was from a Wagoneer, David O., who wanted to hear some Towns Van Zandt, Snowin' on Raton. So he asked for it, and he gets it. Let's take a listen.
2: Well, it's been a real pleasure. Well, Raton is a mountain pass up in Colorado. This is called Snowin' on Raton.

0: Well, it's been a real pleasure.
1: All right, there. We just finished up with, well, we started off with a request. It was Townes Van Zandt's Snowin' on Raton, live at the Cactus Cafe in Austin, Texas, 1991. And then named after Townes Van Zandt was Justin Townes Earle with Far Away in Another Town. And then we had Steve Earle, buddy of Townes Van Zandt and father of Justin, doing a song that Justin wrote, Harlem River Blues. It was kind of he did a tribute album. Justin had passed away. And then Guy Clark with Rex's Blues, a Townes Van Zandt song. And the circle there is Townes and Steve Earle used to hang out with Guy Clark. So there you have it, connecting the dots for you. And that request for Snowin' on Raton, whoever, David O, devoted Wagoneer listener. And let's see here. Yeah, I got about 44 minutes left before Blarney comes in. I'm going to try and cram in as much of the music as I brought as I can. And I'm hoping you folks are enjoying the tunes.

not quite many of you. This goes out to anyone who's known somebody who's ever lived in a trailer. Still a few of you left. This goes out to anybody who's brushed up against somebody at Walmart who may have lived in a trailer. Still one guy over here. This goes out to anybody who may soon live in a trailer in the near future. Okay.

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1: That's right. Take it from Bobby G. He wouldn't steer you wrong. And he definitely steers you right on his program every Thursday morning from 4 to 7 with the School of the Higher Groove. Tons of great music that he's collected over the years. So there you have it. Willie Nelson with Hands on the Wheel from Redheaded Stranger. And then we had Waylon Jennings with Honky Tonk Heroes. Joni Killer Johnson with Someday Soon. That was from the Big E, a salute to steel guitarist Buddy Emmons. And the steel guitar, I played some stuff from Joe Goldmark, who is the steel guitar player for the band that I'm going to play next, Nashville Honeymoon, which I got to see them on Monday at the San Gregorio store. And then I missed it, but the Bastard Sons of Johnny Cash were also there on Saturday. So there's a lot of great music to be had that weekend there. So check them out sometime. See what their calendar says. In the meantime, let's play some music.

0: food and everything.
1: Don't you be playing no Charlie Pride, like, faith and like, kids ain't gonna

0: Abrams influenced the evolution concept of four-part harmony.
1: I'll make the parts I couldn't read. I didn't waste a dime on a retake in the studio.

0: Well, just a great way to exit the airwaves for the Gan Man with none other than Southern California, San Diego country's legendary, the Beat Farmers, doing a John Stewart tune there called Never Going Back. So thanks again, Gan Man, for another great show.
1: Happy to.
0: I'm sure you are. Who's not happy to come in here and play music for this great crowd, huh?
1: That's right. I mean, I would do it for free if... Oh, wait a second.
0: let me sit you down and talk to you about that later. Speaking of doing it for free, hey, this is Blarney Rebel, and I'm coming in to bring you Blarney's Bar and Grill from 7 o'clock till 9 o'clock tonight. We will be touching on all the bases of country, folk, Americana, possibly some Zydeco, Celtic punk, of course. We don't have any tributes tonight because nobody died, so... you know, nobody that, you know, significance anyway, that we know of. So we're going to kind of groove along and honor the graduates. I got a couple graduates in my family I want to honor tonight, so we will be doing that. And it's just going to have a good old time like we always do, hanging out at the Bar and Grill. If Ivan cruises through here, we'll find out exactly what he's going to be putting up on the bill of fare for all of the hungry denizens who are filing in right now through those swinging doors of Blarney's Bar and Grill. Meanwhile, I got some music to play, so let's just get to it, and I'll check in with you in a few.

Yeah, let me tell you something. It all adds up. Todd Snyder, the late, great Todd Snyder, from his album, Step Right Up. I always like that song. It's just got a great little philosophy to it. Hey, man, it all adds up. Just remember. Well, good evening, everybody. Welcome to Blarney's Bar and Grill, your midweek oasis on the radio dial at 91.5. 7 to 9 p.m. every Wednesday night, you will catch Blarney Rebel right here, bringing you the best in whatever the hell it is he plays. Figure that one out and let me know. You know, I like to call it Americana. Take all that good stuff. Take blues, country, folk, reggae. Take Celtic punk and throw it into a blender. Hit it on high. Throw a couple of chunks of ice in there. Maybe a little bit of vodka. Dump it into a glass and you can call it an Americana shake. How's that? We'll just go that way. Hey, I want to take this opportunity to thank everybody who phoned in on Saturday. Just last Saturday for our Bob Dylan birthday celebration. That's right. The Bard from Hibbing celebrated his 85th birthday on Sunday. So what we did is the day before, we did 18 hours of Dylan. And that would be 18 hours of Bob Dylan himself singing, stuff that he wrote, stuff that he covered, and stuff that other people played that Dylan wrote, which I think came out quite well. I was down here for quite a few hours on Saturday afternoon. Got to answer the phones. Got to run a two-hour show. Just a blast. Had so much fun talking to all of you guys and playing Bob Dylan music, telling stories. Just, you know, what better is there? I submit. So I want to thank all of you guys who donated because we have an all-time record for a one-day, 18-hour Bob Dylan birthday celebration marathon of $14,049. That's right, 14049 for 18 hours. You guys, that was pretty good. Not bad at all. And as much as I throw the platitudes out there and the constant praise of our audience, our listenership, you just, every time you amaze me even more. You blow me away. So I can just say thank you very much. And that comes from right from the bottom of the heart. As a programmer and as a program director, it's really appreciated. Trust me. All of what you guys do for us makes it worthwhile what we get to do for you. And I mean that we get to do it. It's a privilege. So anyway, thank you very much for all your help on the Bob Dylan Marathon. Thanks for all the donations. We are just going to keep on rolling. We have another marathon coming up next month. It'll be the Psychedelic Marathon. Haven't seen the shirt yet, but I hear it's going to be pretty cool. It's going to be Rod Stewart and the Faces. So that should be pretty slick. Anyway, that'll be next month. Let's bask in the glow of what we just had on Saturday. I'm here to play music, so if there's something you might want to hear, I'm going to take care of. I got a few requests I got to take care of, at least one for sure. That'll probably be around 7:30 or so. And if you got something you might want to hear, you can always give me a call. 408-900-95.

Don't you just, though? A Stephen Bruton from his album, Right on Time, doing Lonesome Blues. Before that, we heard Madison Cunningham doing a cover from a Lowell George tribute album called Love Needs a Heart. Well, actually, the album is called Long Distance Love, but the song is called Love Needs a Heart. Lowell George, co-written with Jackson Brown and Valerie Carter. The Ducks doing a very topical tune about a little bit of revenge called Four Blue Walls. Larkin Poe, the Lavelle sisters, Megan and Rebecca, doing a tune called Hard Time Killing Floor Blues from their album Venom and Faith. Oh, yeah. Bob Dylan, our recent birthday honoree, from his album Good As I've Been to You, doing Frankie and Albert. Dylan could get down and do some old-timey blues and do a really good job of it. That's a great album, man. Good As I've Been to You. I picked that one up a long time ago, and I never regretted doing it. Okay, and we started things off way back when with Todd Snyder, but that's neither here nor there. What's going down, man? Well, here's what's going down. This weekend, Saturday and Sunday, we've got the annual, 15-year annual Redwood Mountain Fair in Roaring Camp in Felton, California, in the beautiful Santa Cruz Mountains amongst the Redwoods. 2 days of great music and crafts and all kinds of fun stuff. Saturday, you're going to be featuring AJ Lee and Blue Summit, Tommy Castro and the Painkillers, Jive Machine, Jason Beard's Bring Joy, Red Dirt Ruckus, the Joint Chiefs, Kentucky Mule. It looks like there's going to be all kinds of opportunities for getting up and dancing on Saturday. And I believe Sunday as well, because we're going to have Melvin Seals with Matt Hartley and the Hartle Gold Band. The B-side players, Scott Law and Friends, Samba Da, all kinds of great stuff. So check it out if you need information about how to get tickets or any kind of information about the fair itself. Go to Redwood Mountain Fair, one word, and that's fair with an E on the end, .com, redwoodmountainfair.com. Three stages, arts and crafts, kids activities, local beer, cider, and wine, a benefit for local nonprofit organizations. Can't beat it. And I bet the weather's going to be fine, too. It's supposed to rain tomorrow. Did you guys know that? It's supposed to rain here in San Jose and in the Santa Cruz Mountains and in Santa Cruz. 90% chance. And with the Doppler radar being as pretty much right on as it can be, I will believe them. So hunkered down tomorrow. Going to have some rain. If you're planning on doing anything outdoors, make sure you're properly covered. Okay, well, what else we got going here? Well, it's, you know, just playing music tonight on Blarney's Bar and Grill. Shout out, I got a nice call from a longtime listener, Nelson. Thanks for calling in, Nelson. Always good to hear from you. And anybody who might want to call and make a request, I am here, hanging out, spinning the discs and spinning vinyl. Also, I was going to take care of a request, and it turns out that the CD I brought will not play in this machine. So I'm going to have to do some tweaking on it, and I'll probably have to wind up looking around, see if I can find a different one and play it next week. So this request will be next week. But meanwhile, I got a lot of other stuff to play, so that's what I'm going to do right now. And if you want to make a phone call down here, you can always call me at 408-900-9539.

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And I ran into a bus load full of 10 Tibetan monks. Well, the bus was wrecked, nobody got hurt, but they cussed me really loud. 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

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I think Ho Chi Minh's got herpes, man, but Confucius was really cool. 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Some joker's chomping on a big league chew with a big fat Buddha smile. Counting out my change from the I Ching, I can't help but hold a grudge.

back as a Dalai Lama might not come back at all. 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Or I might come back as an outlaw rickshaw driver named Omar. I want to be picking the Hindu blues with Ravi Shankar. And the sticky side of the yin and yang on my shoes cramps my style. Some joker's chomping on a big league chew with a big fat Buddha smile. I'm counting out my change from the IT.

Now, there's a young guy that can really turn a phrase. Love listening to him sing and play some of the very simple songs, but so universal. Adam Carroll, Bubblegum, from an album South of Town. Hey, let me talk about Bubblegum for a minute here. The other day, I had a fantastic day with my wife and my wife's dog. We went for a nice walk. It was a beautiful day. It was fantastic. I says, hey, let's stop here. I'll get you some gas. My wife was all happy because I was going to fill up her car for her. I get out of the car and I'm just kind of grooving on the beauty of the day and just looking around and the, you know, got the pump going and everything. And then I went to turn it off to because it filled up and my foot wouldn't move. I looked down and somebody had thrown bubblegum on the ground. And I had it on my sandals. Oh, God. And I had a nice little web of it. And I tried getting it off. And I was walking. I was going around doing the bubblegum dance, you know, in the parking lot, trying to get that stuff off my shoe. And I used a few choice words. Hopefully the bad karma didn't come around. Anyway, that was Bubblegum from Adam Carroll. Kind of reminded me of the other day. Chris Christopherson and Rita Cool is doing a tune called We Must Have Been Out of Our Minds. Love will do that to you, baby. Van Morrison, by request. You don't want to hear some Van Morrison? There you go, brother. Down the Road. Billy Joel, I heard that song the other day, and I said, I got to play it on my show. Love that song. You may be right. I may be crazy. But that just might be what you're looking for, darling. Jason Isbell's songs that she sang in the shower. From his album Southeastern. The Navigators, featuring a great Fred Jorgensen's voice, love that guy. Warlike Lads. And we started that whole set off way back when with the Atlanta Rhythm Section, the ARS doing Large Time. Here on KKUP Cupertino, we are having a large time. It's Blarney's Bar and Grill. It's Wednesday night. It's the smack dab in the middle of the week. And we're on the downhill slide into the weekend. Hey, important things happening now. We are approaching June because this weekend will be May 30th and 31st. Monday will be June 1st. What does that mean? Well, it means a lot of the kids are graduating. I got three graduates in my family. First of all, my granddaughter, Roxy, graduated from kindergarten today. Congratulations, Roxy. My other granddaughter, her older sister, who has been on my show before and hosted, Kayla, is graduating this Friday from high school. And my grandson, Phoenix, will be graduating next month from UC Santa Barbara. So we got all kinds of graduation stuff going on. I figured what better time to play some celebration-type graduate music and some graduate music that will give them advice. Best advice I can give you. Well, I'll give it to you in song, and when we're all done, I'll give you a little bit more. This is KKUP Cupertino. You are in Blarney's Bar and Grill. Congrats to the grads. Get up off your behinds. Get up on your feet and give yourselves a pat on the back and just start dancing because you got it coming to you.

All right. We took some, hopefully we took some advice there from some musicians. Lou Reed, the late, great Lou Reed. And the name of that song was Busload of Faith to Get By from his album New York. This is a good recommendation, man. You know, you got to believe in yourself and you got to have a busload of faith. Butch Hancock before that with Welcome to the Real World, Kid. Of course, you know, you really can't say that to a kindergartner who's graduating, but you can say that to a high school kid and to a college grad, particularly the college grad. And Tom Russell doing Box of Visions, a very nice tune that he wrote for his daughter when she was graduating from high school. And we started things off there. I wanted to get a good jumping tune, some good butt pump and stuff in there. Yeah, that was the Bus Boys doing New Shoes. Brian and Kevin O'Neill and the boys from their album American Worker. All right, so here's my advice. And I always I try to do this every year. Whenever I run into a graduate, I can tell you a couple of things. Three things. First of all, hold fast to a true friend. You got a good friend. You got a true friend. You meet somebody and they become your friend. You hang on to them because that's something you're always going to need. Treat every single person you meet fairly until they give you a reason not to. But start it off by treating them fairly, okay? Be nice and be fair. And thirdly, don't ever do anything because somebody says you have to do it, okay? Can we agree on that? Can we say that's a good idea? Because I do believe it is. Okay. Let's get right back into it here. We got some tunes to play. It's Blarney's Bar and Grill. We got a few hours. We got a few minutes left of this last hour. So we're about 40 minutes in. I don't know. I don't have a theme, but I got stuff queued up. Let's let it rip with the Murphys.

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0: Okay, wrapping up a nice little set there. That was Rob Ikes and Trey Hensley doing Brown Eyed Women with a little bit of help from Vince Gill. Steve Earle doing Steve's Hammer. That's a song for Pete Seeger, of course. Chris Smither doing Crocodile Man, old Dave Carter song. Fred Eagle Smith, Time to Get a Gun.
1: I'm right there with you.
0: I saw this thing there. It's one of those things where it was on the internet, a bunch of people's Christmas cards holding like M16s, you know, with their kids holding these weapons, these AR-15s, and they're all smiling and they got like Christmas clothing on and stuff. I don't get it, man. I mean, I like guns. I'm cool with guns, you know, as long as the right people get shot. That's okay, you know. And I got no beef against guns. What is the thing with guns and Christmas cards? Okay, let me just put that out there. It's rhetorical. You don't have to answer that. James McMurtry before that, doing Laredo, in parentheses, Small Dark Something. And that's off his album, The Black Dog and the Wandering Boy. The Doobie Brothers. I had a request for some Doobies a couple weeks ago, and I didn't get around to it, but I did tonight. That was Nobody from their very first album. And the Murphys, the Dropkick Murphys, my boys, they started things off there with the State of Massachusetts. Okay, well, the guy himself, the man, Rock Zone Steve, he is back, and I'm sure he will regale you with stories of where he's been.
1: Or not.
0: As long as they include wearing your clothes, right?
1: Right?
0: Always having your clothes on at all times. All right, guys, so I'm going to leave you and in the capable hands of Roxone Steve because he's back. Roxone is back, and all's right with the world. You guys take care of yourselves. Don't take any wooden nickels. This is Blarney Rebel. I'm out of here. I'm down the road in a cloud of smoke.

0: Well, that was an extended version of Ian Hunter, ex of Mott the Hoople, for your listening pleasure as we sort through some. Some of the electronics are still on vacation, and we're kind of shaking the cobwebs off. But we are back.
1: And, we are back.
0: But pleased as punch.

at kkupfm.org. My name is Steve, back in the Rock Zone. And we're going to make it till midnight tonight, and we're going to play what I think, or what I hope you think, is some outstanding, less heard classic and progressive rock for your listening enjoyment on this Wednesday in late May. Weird weather, huh? had to double check the calendar. Would have been a good night for some weather music, but alas, got something else cooked up. But before we get into that, huge thanks to the guys who stepped in while I was on assignment, Ty Marshall and the Gan Man, as they did last year when I went on assignment. They just killed it, and I appreciate them so much in representing what it is we call the Rock Zone, but putting their own personal taste and spin on the show. It's great stuff, and the music is wonderful, and it's great to have this opportunity to share it, and my huge thanks to them for keeping the Rock Zone rolling. And but it's good to be back. It's good to be back home. It's good to be back at the station. And enough of that. But in my way of musically thanking Ty and Steve is with this.

listening. See you again. Beautiful.

Two tickets to paradise indeed, but I think we're right here in paradise, I'm pretty sure. Boy, oh boy. Well, that's how this edition of the old Rock Zone gets fired up with Rock Zone Steve, I guess, at the controls. And we started off with a huge thanks for the two gentlemen that filled in for me for the last 3 weeks, Ty Marshall and Steve the Gan Man. Did a phenomenal job. I'm sure do appreciate it. Really quality stuff. And so I dished up one of my favorites for them, Joe Cocker, doing With a Little Help from My Friends. This was live at Woodstock, of course, which was August 1969. Oh, my God. Do the math on that. Along with Joe, as he said at the very end, was Grease Band. Henry McCulloch on lead guitar, Neil Hubbard on rhythm, Alan Spencer and Spinner on the bass, Bruce Rowland on the drums, and that was Chris Stainton on the keyboards, which I remark every time I play this. It's just a searing, searing keyboard sound. I just love it. Anyway, thanks to Ty and the Gan Man for doing a phenomenal job and keeping the Rock Zone thumping. Followed Joe Cocker with the Rolling Stones doing Start Me Up. This was off a live album, Flashpoint, released in 1991. It was taken from performances on the Steel Wheels and Urban Jungle tour. Of note, this would be the last tour for Bill Wyman, longtime bassist. And interesting to note that after Wyman's departure, Ronnie Wood, who had been on salary for 18 years, was taken off salary and made a full member of the band. How about that? Also, supporting Mick and Keith and Bill and Charlie was Chuck Lavelle, doing a great job on the keyboards. Bobby Keys doing a great job on sax. Uptown Horns were there. Bernard Fowler and Lisa Fisher were there on backing vocals. And Mr. Eric Clapton played on a couple songs. So, cast of thousands. Followed that with Frank Marino and Mahogany Rush doing Something's Coming Our Way off their double live album. Yes, indeed. We've got another 2.5 plus hours or so of great music tonight. I know a lot of you don't make it to the end of the show, and I'll just say, boy, oh boy, I had so much music, I just couldn't get it all in, and so we're rocking from 9 to midnight. So check out the archives. And good stuff. You don't want to miss it. Let's see. Frank Marino, one of the many power trios from Canada. These guys are from Montreal. Frank on guitar and lead vocals. That was Paul Harwood on bass. Jimmy Ayoub on the drums, doing a fine job. And another power trio, this time from Texas, ZZ Top, Moving On Down the Line, originally from the Tres Hombres album, 1973 was the release date there. Billy Gibbons on guitar and vocals, Dusty Hill, the late Dusty Hill on bass, Frank Beard, the only guy in the band without a beard, on drums. And then we heard, this was a little bit of a curveball, if you were following along musically. This was a request from Bob from Ontario, Canada. Birds doing Here Without You off their debut release, Mr. Tambourine Man, released way back in 1965. A hauntingly beautiful song, minor key, E minor, great chord changes, phenomenal lyrics, as was the case for the Birds. Just a hauntingly beautiful song. Hope you enjoyed that. Of course, that was Jim McGuinn
on lead guitar, Gene Clark and David Crosby on guitar, Chris Hillman's on bass, Michael Clark on the drums. Followed that up with a kind of cool recording of Eddie Money doing Two Tickets to Paradise live in the Bay Area somewhere in 1987. So that's how we get this edition back on the tracks. A little bit of a rough start to getting acclimatized to new surroundings, but it's all good, and we'll get all the music out for you. And just to mention, even though I haven't been around for a few weeks, got a long list of people that we've got music for tonight. Sue from Santa Cruz, and Nelly, and Lasana, and Bob, I've already mentioned, from Ontario, Canada. Rockin' Ronnie doing stuff in his memory. Rye from Redwood Estates. Dave Burrows, Big Ed from San Jose. We got something for Q. And Aaron from Camarillo. I've got something for you, my friend. Smiling Frank from Salinas, we got something there. Gary the Pipe Man from Watsonville. Recognized him for communicating via email. That works real well. And hope that Bill from Macedonia, yes, Macedonia, checks in tonight. It's breakfast time there. So anyway, lots of good stuff coming your way. Starting this next set with the Vaughn Brothers.

the long distance runaround. You might have noticed a theme in this set. This was live at Montreux, 2003. And that was the classic lineup of John Anderson on lead vocals, Chris Squire on bass, Steve Howe doing a fine job on the guitar, Rick Wakeman on the keyboards, and the Mini Moog, Alan White there on the drum set. But it started the set off with the Vaughn brothers, Stevie Ray Vaughan and his brother Jimmy. And I did that for a couple reasons. Number one, well, it's the Vaughn brothers. And number two, I read something, and I'm not sure where I read it, but I looked it back up to make sure I had my facts straight. But I like to mention musicians that are also good citizens. And Stevie Ray Vaughan was one of those. We all know that he struggled with substance abuse. And as he was going through rehab, his good friend and who would become his bassist on Double Trouble, and that would be Tommy Shannon, was facing the same struggle. And together, they shared the rehab experience in different places, but they got clean on the same day and had a lifelong bond. But it was Stevie that really lifted Tommy Shannon up, and yeah, that's great to hear. And so I like to send out the positive vibes. Remind us all that it's not all sex, drugs, and rock and roll. There's some really good human beings behind the music. In this case, it was Jimmy Vaughan and Stevie Ray Vaughan on guitars, Doyle Bramall on drums, and he also co-wrote the song. Larry Abram also on drums, Al Berry on bass, Nile Rodgers there helping out with the guitar work. And then we heard Mark Knopfler and Emmylou Harris doing So Far Away. This was live at the Gibson Amphitheater, 2006, from an album called Real Live Roadrunning. Mark and Emmylou on guitar and vocals. That was Guy Fletcher, a fine keyboardist. And then a song I don't think I've played on the rock song, the Rolling Stones doing 2,000 Light Years from Home as a medley. And this was off the Steel Wheels Live. The same lineup. If you're here for the first set, Start Me Up, as basically the same lineup. It was recorded on that same tour. It was broadcast live and recorded in December 1989. And then we heard Led Zeppelin doing Over the Hills and Far Away. This was live at Madison Square Garden, 1973. The album was The Song Remains the Same, released 3 years later in 76. Mr. Plant on vocals, Mr. Page on guitar, John Paul Jones on bass, and the Fender Rhodes, and the Mellotron, John Bonham on drums. And it seems like just yesterday, but he died back in 1980. My gosh, he's been gone a long time. And then, as I mentioned, we finished up with Yes. And whenever I play Yes, I'm thinking of Nelly and Sue from Santa Cruz. So shout out to them, long time listeners. All right, we are rolling. Got a lot to do before the clock strikes 12. Up next, this is a real special set. Some really tasty stuff, some delectable treats in here. This first one, though, starts slow. And don't touch that dial. Give it a minute. You'll be rewarded. And as a prelude, this next song was kind of inadvertently referred to me by Lasana, who sends me music-related stuff all the time, long-time listener. And

He sent me some pages out of, this looks like Guitar Player magazine from a few years back. And it went through and kind of itemized particular guitarists and particular tracks of note. And I want to read, this was written by a gentleman by the name of Bruce Jenkins from Germany. And just to give you a little bit of a tease into what this song is all about, he wrote, and I quote, the laid-back opening finds John, that would be, of course, who, Steve? John Mayall. John in a wistful post-holiday mood, accompanied by the pitter-patter of tabla and some gently funky guitar fills by Mick Taylor. It's all rather dreamy. About 2:10 mark, Mick awakens. A series of yawns and stretches, sensuously yet coyly, and in parentheses, remember, he's still a teenager. Wake the listener as well. Soon his guitar is singing so sweetly, with plaintive cries and swoops which blush with youthful energy, yet retain a certain beguiling shyness. At 6:16, we begin the descent via some rather pedestrian organ vamping from the boss. And more deliciously understated fills before it all fades into the distance. Sublime. So here we go.

The unmistakable sounds of Steely Dan doing Home at Last from their release Asia, 1977. Mr. Fagan on lead vocals, Larry Carlton on guitar, Walter Becker, the late Walter Becker, on actually did the guitar solo for the song. Chuck Randian was there on bass, Victor Feldman on the piano and the vibraphone. Bernard Purdy on the drums, Timothy B. Schmidt helping out with backing vocals. I'm going to play Steely Dan. That's a crowd favorite on Wednesday nights. But in particular, thinking of Rockin' Ronnie. Before that, we heard Gary Moore, artist from Northern Ireland, doing Parisian Walkways. This was live at the Marquee, 1983. Let's see, Andy Pyle of the Kinks played bass. Tommy Aldridge, who also played with Pat Travers, was on the drums. And Don Airey was the keyboardist. Before that, Tommy Bolin doing Homeward Strut off his 1975 release Teaser. Bob from Canada and I were thinking on the same lines, introducing Tommy Bolin tonight. Got a whole set of Tommy Bolin coming up later on. Saw Tommy on lead vocals and guitar. Stanley Sheldon on bass. David Foster on piano. Jeff Porcaro on the drums. Jan Hammer was in the recording, as was David Sanborn. Prairie Prince, Michael Walden, Phil Collins, Sammy Figueroa. A good time is had by all. And as a historical note, Teaser was released in conjunction with the album Come Taste the Band by Deep Purple, of which Bolin also played guitar. And we will go over that again later on this evening. Before that, Santana doing Europa. This was live in South America from his album Sacred Fire. Santana live in South America, released 1993. Along with Carlos, his brother George on guitar, Alec Ligertwood on lead vocals, Chester Thompson on organ and the keyboards, Myron Dove on bass, Walfredo Reyes Jr. on the drums. Had a chance to meet him at a campground in the Sierras. Cool story. I won't bore you with it, but you never know who you'll meet. Anyway, really, really cool. Carl Perazzo on percussion and congas and the timbales. Raul Rico also on the congas. Started off the set with a song that Lasana from Palo Alto kind of directed me to. John Mayle and the Blues Breakers doing Fly Tomorrow from his release Blues from Laurel Canyon, released in 2007. But it was first released in 1968. The first album after the breakup of his band, the Blues Breakers, of course, in May 68. So Mayo was doing the singing, playing harmonica, a little organ, a little guitar. Mick Taylor also played on the guitar. We kind of highlighted that. Colin Allen on the drums. Stephen Thompson on bass. Peter Green was also featured on one of the cuts. And another historical note. This was the final John Mayle record before Mick Taylor joined the Rolling Stones. So there, you have it. hope you enjoyed that set. Some pretty cool guitar licks in there for all you guitar meisters out there. And I know there's a bunch of you. So hope you enjoyed that set as much as I had fun putting it together for you. Okay, up next. You know, perhaps this next song needs a little bit of an introduction, because that's the way it came to me. My friend Rye up in Redwood Estates sent me some musical factoid
that I'm not sure if I knew or not. I knew a little bit about it, but I'll enlighten you. I'm going to paraphrase the story. Okay, so Beatles, recording studio, 1968. The Beatles are not getting along, recording the songs for their upcoming album was not going well. The guys were not working together very well, in particular not with George. George had advanced this particular song and could not get the rest of the band interested in really doing their best work on it, and he was pretty frustrated. And George, being very close with Eric Clapton, they hung out together on one particular day. George decided to semi-kidnap him and drive him into the recording studio. And Eric was, I guess, mildly freaked out because nobody records along with the Beatles. The Beatles do their own work. They don't have other folks come in and help them out generally, at least at this point, 1968. So he was did not want to go in and help with the recording. But he ended up doing the guitar part for this particular song, and they said it sounded too much like Eric Clapton, so they put it through a flanger and made the guitar sound like it was gently weeping. And so thus gave life to one of George's greatest songs. And you're hearing it here on KKUP Cupertino, 91.5 on your FM dial. 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

I was having a long conversation with David O from Buffalo, and need to keep the music going here. But let's recap what we heard. We started off way back at the top with something that a buddy had, some information that a buddy had passed on to me, Rye from Redwood Estates, the backstory of how Eric Clapton became to be the lead guitarist for the song While My Guitar Gently Weeps. And this particular version of the song was taken for the Concert for George. And it was Paul McCartney, Eric Clapton, and I counted them, 44 other musicians, not counting the Boys and Girls Choir, an English Chamber Choir, and the London Metropolitan Orchestra. All were there for the Concert for George. But it was Eric Clapton, it was George who convinced Eric to do the lead guitar part, which gave George's song Wings, New Life. And it's the iconic version. Some say maybe the best song that that George had ever done, but might not have ever made it onto an album because it was being recorded or practiced at the time when the band was the vibes were not good, and especially not towards George. But anyway, not to rehash that whole thing. But anyway, great song. Hope you enjoyed it. And then also we followed that with Dave Mason doing Look at You, Look at Me off the Alone Together LP. And we released 1970. We just lost Dave a few weeks back. But Dave Burrows had called and said that he thought that the guitar solo, and particularly at the end of the song, was one of the best that he had ever heard. And got to agree, it's really, really good. And that was Dave Mason on the guitar. Also accompanying him on the album, Leon Russell on piano, Larry Knechtel and John Simon also helping out on keyboards, Michael D. Temple and Don Preston on guitars, along with, you know, about 14 other big name people, big name musicians. Followed that with a request from Big Ed from San Jose. I wanted to hear some Jackson Browne for a rocker. That was Lawyers in Love. That was the album there in 1983. Along with Mr. Browne, it was Craig Durch on keyboards and synthesizers. Doug Haywood on the organ. Rick Vito on lead guitar. Bob Glaub on bass. Russ Kunkel on the drums. Big Ed also wanted to hear something off of Agents of Fortune. That's Blue Oyster Cult. So I played Sinful Love. Oh, my gosh. That was released in 1976. I know Ed appreciate that. And also my brother Jim up on Summer Roads, big Blue Oyster Cult fan, along with Quest. And then following that was MC5. The Gan Man got a call last week from Aaron and Camarillo down in, I believe that's the San Diego area. I know Aaron has called in a number of times, big supporter of the station. I know he's called in for marathons that I would participated in with very generous donations. So Aaron, whatever you need, my friend. He wanted to hear some MC5. Kicking out the jams. So that's what we did. We kicked out some jams. Well, that was released in 1969. A band also known as the Motor City Five. This was their debut album. They were from not Detroit, but from Lincoln Park, which is probably pretty close to it. Recorded at the Grand Ballroom in Detroit. That was Rob Tyner on lead vocals, Wayne Kramer on lead guitar, Fred Smith on guitar, Michael Davis on bass, and Dennis Thompson on the drums. Smiling Frank from Selena Salsa gave me a big two thumbs up on MC5. So perhaps we'll have to work them in with some regularity. Up next, we continue the
the Rock Zone All Request sets. That was one. This is another, and largely from Bob from Ontario, Canada. Here's some REO.

Okay, that was The Nice doing Country Pie from an album called Five Bridges, initially released June 1970, and recorded live in concert at the Fairfield Halls in Croydon, London. Of course, Keith Emerson, recognizable on the keyboards. Backing him up, though, Lee Jackson on vocals and bass. Not a lot of vocals, huh? Joe Harriott on sax. Didn't hear much sax on that song. Brian Davidson on the drums. Pretty good drum work. Anyway, before that, kind of a sampling of Tommy Bolin's work. Weird Deep Purple, Coming Home, from the album Come Taste the Band, 1975. Which was the last studio record that Purple made before they initially disbanded in 76. So the Mark IV lineup, which would be this lineup, had Tommy Bolin on guitar, David Coverdale on vocals. Tommy played the bass on this song. The liner notes say John Lord on the keyboards, Glenn Hughes on vocals, also some bass guitar, but not on this song. Ian Pace on the drums. And before that, another band featured Tommy Bolin, James Gang, Ride the Wind. The name of the album was Bang, 1973. Tommy on guitar and Lil Moog synthesizer, Roy Kenner on lead vocals, Dale Peters on bass, Jim Fox on the drums. And I might mention earlier in the show we played from Teaser. We played Homeward Strut for Tommy Bolin on Teaser. And that was released, Teaser and Come Taste the Band were released coincidentally or in conjunction with each other. How about that? And these were all suggestions from Bob from Canada. Good to hear from Bob. Good stuff. Started off the set with REO Speedwagon doing Back on the Road Again. Originally off the album Nine Lives. Kevin Cronin, lead vocals and guitar. Gary Richrath on lead guitar. Neil Dowdy on keyboards. Bill Champlin was there with backing vocals. How about that? Anyway, good stuff here on the Rock Zone. Good to be back. And lots of music left to play, but having a good time tonight. Had a lot of fun putting this show together. Appreciate all the phone calls tonight. Taking copious notes in my little notebook here for future shows. So great to have you along. We do this every Wednesday night, as you probably know. Every Wednesday from 9 to midnight. And we just have a good old time sharing music. And it's great to hear from you and get ideas for future shows. Some of this, some of the music I played tonight was absolutely new to me. Stuff I'd not heard. And great to hear a song for the first time that you really enjoy. And it is my distinct pleasure and opportunity to turn that around and share it with you all. So, it's a beautiful thing here at KKUP. It's got to be one of the only radio stations of its ilk in anywhere. Internationally, stateswide, doesn't matter. I don't think there's another station that's been as successful as we have been or as this station has been. Anywhere. And just to mention, phenomenal support for the Bob Dylan marathon, which was one day, last Saturday, $14,124. Phenomenal. Phenomenal response. Phenomenal artist. And it must have been some great presentations. You're generosity is what's allowing us to keep the music coming your way, and we appreciate that very much. It is people's radio. It is community radio. We are
commercial free, but it is a symbiotic relationship. We both get something positive out of it. So appreciate that very much. All righty then. We're getting down to it. Let's hear from Joe Satriani.

Little Joe Satriani for you, Flying in a Blue Dream, off the album of the same name, 1989. And that just about does it for this edition of the Rock Zone, last Wednesday in May. See you next week, first week of June. My, oh my. Hope you've enjoyed the music. We'll do it all again next Wednesday, share music that I hope you'll enjoy. And music that's effectively soundtrack of our lives, and music that perhaps otherwise is not going to get heard. And we take care of that here in the Rock Zone. We get it out and get it back on the airwaves, get it all dusted out and crank up the volume and enjoy it all over again. So with that, we're going to leave you with Genesis. Who says it's going to get better? All right. Sounds good. See you next Wednesday.

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Then we went to this party down by the lakeside. Then we went to this party. Everyone was feeling alright. Everyone was doing reggae. Everyone was doing the wine. Everyone was doing the funk.

0: That just about takes us to the top of the hour. Very close there, too. So may I say, with a heartfelt good morning, that you are listening to KKUP Cupertino, 91.5 FM, and streaming at KKUPFM.org. And it is just about time for this noisy, never naughty, but never boring school of the higher groove.
1: Who are the warriors?

0: there must be some word. I want them all. I want all the warriors. I want them alive if possible, if not wasted. But I want them. Send the word.
1: Wait, you hear the gun?
2: No problem. We're here.
3: Aloha. My name is Mr. Han. I have but one question for you. Can you attend my class? It is for your own good, and if you can't make it, I can make you.
4: Hey, may I come in?
3: Oh, please.

0: mean your sister.
1: I mean, you're really in the groove.
2: That's a killer, son. That's a killer.
3: Yes, and also, somewhat ties into where we're going to be going for the first hour. Another heartfelt thank you to everyone who participated in one way, shape, or manner during the recent Bob Dylan, the Saturday 2026 Bob Dylan birthday bash. Well over $14,100, or should I say safely over $14,100. That is an absolute astronomical feat. All of you out there have kept this radio station going for so long, and there's no question that you are still at the forefront in terms of how realizing just how important this radio station is, especially now with every calamity that we can imagine, which leads the belief to almost guaranteed certainty that it'll get worse before it gets better. But we've got to keep the faith. And that is the theme of the first hour. I wanted to go back and pay one more respectful nod to Mr. Robert Zimmerman, stretching the limits into the year 1980 and recognizing his contribution one more time to the music industry, or should I say the music industry needs to acknowledge his importance and contributions that has made so many things what they are today. So on that note, without using that cliche, I'll only say it one time, a follow-up nod to Bob. So please enjoy.

Now, that was interesting. I didn't realize it ended like that, but apparently so. I don't think I... usually, I don't have those cold endings, but we'll just say we are continuing on here with a well-deserved acknowledgement one more time to the great Robert Zimmerman from Minnesota here at KKUP, Cupertino, 91.5 FM and streaming at kkupfm.org.

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Good morning. 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And as I mentioned earlier, we are paying one more well-deserved segment of recognition to Mr. Robert Zimmerman, who just celebrated his 85th birthday. And the music never stops, as the Grateful Dead would say. And in this case, we are going back to, we've gone back to 1980 during the tour that was based on his, on the resurgence of his belief in Christianity. And the band that he took along with him, as you just heard, the incredible bottom end from Tim Drummond on bass and Jim Keltner on drums, and along with those individuals, Fred Tackett was on guitar, and then Spooner Oldham from the Muscle Shoals studios, and all the work that he did on so many great records, and then also Terry Young on keyboards. And there was some great vocalists that were part of that, I believe the trio. Gosh, I should know all this, but definitely Regina Harris and Claudie King. And there were several others here that I'll find before the end of this first hour. But again, that tour took him through the northern segment of California, we all wish, but the United States. No, actually, we don't, because it is intended to be a United States of America. So, the first segment you heard just now, Abraham, Martin, and John, followed by Rise Again, and that was from the Paramount Theater in Portland, Oregon, December the 3rd, 1980, and then working our way back now into the November residency that he maintained at in San Francisco and at the Fox Warfield Theater, starting off with the segment that included, of course, Covenant Woman and Solid Rock. And I had that date, if I'm not mistaken, that would have been right around the 13th of November. I've got to check everything, but you heard just now as a guest, of which he had many, Carlos Santana on guitar. And again, Covenant Woman and Solid Rock from Bob Dylan, and the band touring, again, the gospel tour. And things changed quite a bit by the time. It was a musical, I believe it was called a musical retrospect in 1981, but the energy during the 1980 performances was well documented on that massive box set that came out in the bootleg series. But I hope you enjoyed this for this segment here, from some of the material that you normally wouldn't hear. So we're going to continue on here. And once again, you are listening to KKUP Cupertino, 91.5 FM. And I think I am right where I should be to continue on with this next segment. And you'll recognize this guest, definitely. So may I say once again, please enjoy.

was playing in a club in Chicago, and I guess it was about 1959 or 1960. And I was sitting in a restaurant, I think it was probably across the street, or maybe it wasn't even part of the club, I'm not sure. But a guy came down and said that he played guitar. So he had his guitar with him, and he began to play. I said, well, what can you play? And he played all kinds of things. I don't know if you ever heard of a man, is it Big Bill Brunzy, ring a bell? Or Sonny Boy Williams and that type of thing. Anyway, he just played circles around anything I could play. And I always remember that. Anyway, we were back in New York. I think it was about 1963 or 1964. I needed a guitar player on a session that I was doing. And I called up. I even remembered his name. And he came in and recorded an album. At that time, he was working in a Paul Butterfield blues band. Anyway, he played with me on a record, and I think we played some other dates, but I haven't seen him too much since then. Anyway, he played on Like a Rolling Stone. And he's here tonight. Give him a hand. Michael Bloomfield.

Michael Bloomfield. Yeah, go see him if he's playing around town. Thank you. Here's a new song here. It's called If Michael Is Here. If Michael's still out there, you want to play on this? Where are you sitting, Michael? Anyway, this one's called A Groom Is Still Waiting at the Altar. Can't seem to find Michael, so we're going to start anyway.

0: Michael Bloomfield.
1: Oh, yes, going back to 1980 and Mr. Robert Zimmerman and company, including Fred Tackett, Spooner Oldham, Terry Young, Tim Drummond, Jim Keltner, Regina Harris, Helena Springs, Claudie King, and several others that... I need to go back to, as I always say, the my own little pocketbook dictionary to find out the details. But definitely the music is carrying all of the heavy freight for this first hour. And Michael Bloomfield joined Bob Dylan at that performance again at the Fox Warfield Theater in San Francisco, November the 15th. And those were the two cuts that I was able to locate in that little shoebox of music. And with the introduction to by Mr. Dylan asking Michael Bloomfield to join him, a very nice version of Like a Rolling Stone. And then he was able to coerce Michael into coming back. And that song has become very, very popular in the collector's circles. It was on the version, I believe the version that was on the single was a B-side. The B-side was the studio version. I think I still have that somewhere, but this was the version, again, The Groom's Still Waiting at the Altar, the live version, and that showed up on that box set, the Michael Bloomfield box set that was, again, paralleled the same performance, again, November the 13th. At the Fox Warfield Theater in San Francisco. So I am looking at the clock here, and I am right where I should be just about. But before I move any further, I want to go ahead and say one more time that speaking of Bob Dylan, all things Bob, the Saturday Bob Dylan birthday bash extravaganza reached over $14,100. And without trying to make all these parallelisms to competition and records and things of that nature, it was definitely a very solid, fantastic, as actually to say, to put it mildly, because of the intensity of all the music that was carrying forth and all the great DJs who were here. I was one of the spectators watching from the way back in the nosebleed bleachers. But for those those of you who caught it, it was pretty fantastic, pretty nice indeed. So again, the Bob Dylan birthday bash, over $14,100. And we have more coming down the pike. We'll be talking about that as we move forward. But I have one more segment that I want to acknowledge J-Cat and Ruby Tuesday and their incredible show. And this goes back, and this is a salute to you, J-Cat, and also Ruby Tuesday, both of you. So we'll continue with one more segment from Robert Zimmerman. I'll try that again. Robert Zimmerman. Yes, indeed. And then we'll go from there. KKUP Cupertino 91.5 FM and streaming at kkupfm.org.

Well, I'm very happy to say we have Lonnie Hawkins here tonight. Yeah. I don't know where he is, I know he's here somewhere. Ronnie and I go back a long ways. In fact, Ronnie's I hear he's going to be doing movies now. I think, was it a movie a year now? Is that right, Ronnie? Well, remember, you know, actually, I gave Ronnie his first start in the movies. That's right. Ronnie was in a little movie we made called Ronaldo and Clara about a few years back. Anyway, Ronnie played the part of Bob Dylan. Interesting movie. Anyway, I guess there's no place to go but up now, here, Ronnie.

0: Ringbearer is setting out on the quest of Mount Doom. And you who travel with him, no oath nor bond is laid to go further than you will. Farewell. Hold to your purpose. May the blessings of elves and men, your free folk, go with you.
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3: 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We just finished off with the segment of, I want to say, in my case, a final, not final, never ever final, but just one more acknowledgement to Mr. Robert Zimmerman. And I'm sending that great set out to two individuals, my great friend, Lynn Trotsky, and who is a Bob Dylan, I want to say, a disciple as I am, and also my great friend, Sue, who sorry, I missed your phone call, but I will pick that back up again, and we'll follow up. So, again, Bob Dylan, going back to, in this case, Massey Hall, Ontario, Canada. We worked our way backwards. In this case, April the 20th, 1980, with that great band, along with that great group of backup singers, amongst others, Fred Tackett, Terry Young, Spooner Oldham, Jim Keltner, Tim Drummond, just that 80 segment carried so much freight, and he is still going today, Mr. Bob Dylan. So we're going to continue on here. Thank you for joining me for this second hour of the School of the Higher Groove. Shifting gears at this point to never ever bring things back into an even keel, because it never ever ever will ever go in that direction. But it's nice to keep things on an even pace here early in the morning. And in this case, we're going to start off as part of the second hour with Mr. Robert Palmer. Please enjoy.

0: Oh, it was amazing how things had already been in full circle well before Simply Irresistible. I'm trying to think of the other FM staple that they that is played quite a bit. But this goes back early in his island, during his island tenure, which I think he may actually still be a part of, although he may have changed. I know when, I'm trying to think, it was a power station, all those bands. I have to go back to those, to that little shoebox of music and do it again, continuing the research. But in this case, again, Mr. Robert Palmer from Sneaking Sally Through the Alley, with one of those record covers that scared me. But I indulged, and as you just heard, Through It All There's You, and that was recorded, it was not, what, around 1974, either New Orleans or could have been also Compass Point Studios, I'm not sure exactly. But members of Little Feet, if I pronounce this incorrectly, I will go to Sonic Purgatory. Richie Haywood on drums, you could tell, and also, I'm not sure if the keyboards, it may have been members of the Meters and also the band Stuff. If you remember Saturday Night Live, my gosh, that was it Richard T. and Cornell Dupree, all the those great members of that band. Steve Gadd on drums. Oh, gosh. Anyway, again, Robert Palmer, Through It All There's You, from Sneaking Sally Through the Alley, Island Records. So I'm going to continue on here. Thank you for joining me. This is the second hour of the School of the Higher Groove. Still early in the morning, getting close to June, and June could definitely go into the psychophonic sphere with the that one marathon that we'll have to formalize here with more information as it comes forth. On the 16th, the 19th, the 20th, and the 21st of June. More details to come. And in the meantime, I found this. I didn't even know where it was at, but did a little bit of audio resuscitation, so I hope you enjoy this. The Godfather of Soul, James Brown. And I'm sending this out to you, Jimmy. I hope you enjoy, all of you.
1: I'd like to know one thing. Are you ready for the Super Brother? Are you ready for the Super Brother music for the soul? He's black and funny, dynamic, heritage, and funky. Music, music, music for the third world. Ladies and gentlemen, doing it on his good foot, Super Brother himself. He's got a bag of his own. Ladies and gentlemen, Soul Brother number one, James Brown!

0: I let that go all the way through to the very end, and no question about it, 1972, Speaking, The Times, Black Power, all of the thoughts and the attitudes that were resonating in this country, 1972, but it all came together on Soul Train. That was just about a little over 26 minutes from the Godfather of Soul, along with the JBs, Cheese Martin, Jabbo Starks. I believe it would have been either Johnny Griggs or Melvin Parker. Oh my gosh, and then obviously Maceo was there, and the entire band. There's no other way to say it. There's no way with all everything going on now with AI. And all these invitations, there is no way that that could have been lip-synced on stage. From the very beginning, Hot Pants, Get Up, I Feel Like a Sex Machine, Get on the Good Foot, my gosh, Soul Power, Make It Funky, Cold Sweat, Try Me, Please, Please, Please, Say It Loud, AKA I'm Black and I'm Proud, and finishing off with Superbad. And no other way to say it except James Brown truly has left his mark. He will never leave the building because he will, as the saying goes, the music will never stop. Again, James Brown and the JBs from, it would have been Metro Media Studios, Hollywood, California, December of 1972. So we are getting ready for the top of the hour. Coming up here, I've been shifting gears a lot, and there's no other reason why I can't shift the gears one more time. Getting ready for the month of June. Also, please make note, an incredible DJ is coming on at 7 a.m., Ray Ann. Just if you caught that show last week, and I caught part of it with my little old radio and my little old Yaris, it didn't fail. Fantastic. So get ready for a second installment, not just filling in for Peter, but just making leaps and bounds on her own. Again, Ray Ann at 7 a.m., may I say. Oh, in this case, I'll try to be precise, but it always ends up being on precisely. So I am going to take you to the top of the hour. I found this also. It's amazing when you go into the little shoebox of music. As a rule of thumb goes, just don't look straight ahead. Look in those little corners. It's pretty small, but sometimes at the very bottom shelf, and there's only a couple of them, you'll find what you're looking for. So we'll go from here with Mick Jagger and the Rolling Stones on KKUP Cupertino, 91.5 FM, and streaming at kkupfm.org.
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1: 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Lettuce, tomato. 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
1: Yes, and to formalize the process, you are listening to KKUP Cupertino 91.5 FM, streaming at kkupfm.org, with our phone number being 408-900-9539. And on the, I always get it wrong, the eve, the end, never the end, but the successful conclusion, in this case, of the Bob Dylan 2026 birthday bash, $14,100 plus. So from all of us here, and as a spectator myself, watching everyone, watching the incredible events unfold on Saturday all day, thank you very, very much on behalf of the staff and management, the volunteer staff and management of KKUP Cupertino. We could not have done it without you, so thank you, and may the festivities continue as we move into the month of March. But for right now, the Rolling Stones, Going Home, and that was from the sessions that took place, the final version was released on Aftermath, and that was pretty darn close. RCA Studios, if I'm not mistaken, Los Angeles, California, between recorded between the early part of October 1965. Again, the Rolling Stones, Going Home. So we're going to keep that. Let's just stay within this, since we've already moved into this domain, let's go ahead and keep it that way, taking you to 7 a.m. when the extraordinaire, DJ extraordinaire Ray Ann will be here. So please make note of that as part of New Wood. And I'll continue on here to start things off. Some old favorites, beginning with Love.

yes, indeed. Deep Purple, Hush, 1968, from Shades of Deep Purple, courtesy of Rod Evans on lead vocals. Before that, Leon Russell and the Shelter People, Stranger in a Strange Land. That was the 1971 from Leon Russell and the Shelter People. And that was one of those mobile fidelity versions that had some different mixes on there. I think, I'm not sure if Steve Hoffman was involved with all of that, but definitely it was like a bookend, or it was a bookend to another release from Leon Russell also, and that was would have been either Island Studios or potentially either also Muscle Shoals Sound Studios. And then before that, starting things off, You Set the Scene, Love, 1967, from the Elektra Records release, Forever Changes. Sunset Sound Recorders, again, as in the Rolling Stones, almost different studios, same location. Hollywood, California, or very close there too. So we're going to keep this going. Again, you are listening to KKUP Cupertino 91.5 FM and streaming at KKUPFM.com.

Org, working our way into the second hour, and as I said, with the focus on Like Me Normally in the same direction, which is very, very difficult to do, as all of you know me on my inabilities to do so. We're going to continue with Eric Burden and the Animals.

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1: Yeah, yes, oh my gosh, I almost lost my voice there. Caught it quickly in the neck of time. Robert Rankin, thank you so much for that note about KKUP Cupertino. And David O, officially now I can say David O from Buffalo. And I wish you the very, very best. Again, your friendship, your wisdom, your insight, and also your perspective on all things that in some cases can lead to so many different directions. But I will say this again, with all of that put together in a very, very peaceful way. So take care, and I wish you and your family and relatives all great things. So we just finished off with a set going back to England, going from the very, very beginning with Eric Burdon and the Animals. We got to get out of this place that became in somewhat of a mantra for the Vietnam conflict that was going on. And I knew that from my cousin who served there. And again, and that was from Animal Tracks, going back to Delaine Leia Studios, 1965. And then we continued on with the Kinks. First time with David Watts, and that was from something else, Pi Records, 1960, right around 1966, 67. And then the Hollies with Graham Nash, that included, my gosh, Alan Clark, and those were those mono singles recorded at Abbey Road Studios, London, and alongside of one of my favorite bands in the entire world. Pay You Back with Interest and Look Through Any Window. Beautiful harmonies, again, 1966 and 1965. And then finishing off with the second installment of the Kinks. Waterloo Sunset, again, from Something Else. And all that was produced by Shel Tamme, 1966-67. And I've got to check that Yardbirds. I know that mix came from the record, but I have to verify what happened with the bass, the overmodulation. But I hope your speakers are all of your speakers, all both of them are still intact. So I am looking at the clock here, and I'm going to finish off here. As I said, the Invincible, oh my gosh, I can't even say this here. Try this again. The Invincible, the Extraordinaire DJ Ray Ann will be here at 7 a.m. And all of the great things following on KKUP Cupertino, 91.5 FM. And alongside of that, please log on to the KKUP website at kkupfm.org. And I will assure you that all the information regarding the forthcoming Psychathon will be upon us. Myself especially. So this is going to be a very nice month, the month of June. So to all of you, as I get ready here to close shop, peace, love, happiness, harmony, nonviolence, freedom of speech, a.k.a. KKUP Cupertino, 91.5 FM. Always take care of others as you would take care of yourselves, and you will never, ever regret anything at all in life. And I'm dedicating this show again to my great friend, Lynn Trotsky, and also Sue. I hope you're out there too. And everyone out there, again, thank you so much for joining me this morning, and stay tuned for New Wood. And I'll finish off here with a couple of more songs going back to Texas and also Los Angeles. Love you all, and I will see you next week.

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Good Thursday morning. 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And this is New Wood. I'm Ray. I'm filling in again for our good friend Peter. It's been a pleasure filling in for him. He's such a nice man. How can I say no to him? Anyway, well, he's off doing his civic duty. He'll be back next week. And I'm here doing his show, and then my show goes all the way till noon. So I'm in the hot seat today for 5 hours. But anyway, I wanted to thank him for trusting me with his show. And I also want to mention or give thanks to Bobby G for another epic 3 hours of stellar music from his little shoebox. I can imagine he's got either a lot of shoeboxes at home, or maybe he's got a second home for all the music he has. I'm sure a lot of us that work here have designated spaces in our homes for that type of thing. Anyway, I wanted to thank him. I get up and I listen to him, and I'm like, oh, I can go back and listen on the archive, of course, but I love hearing him live and his enthusiasm and his great choices. And you know, I was dancing around to James Brown this morning. Anyway, let's get back into it. Let's see, what did we just hear? Farewell, Fairport Convention. John McCann gave us Canyon Moonrise before that. Annie Briggs, Living by the Water. Fast Freight, the Kingston Trio. They're popular up this way. And starting us out was a neat song, Amazing Grace and House of the Rising Sun by Guy Forsyth and Jessica Bailey. And we'll roll right back into it. I hope I have some nice stuff here that everybody likes. I have a few requests that I got before, and dedications and a couple little things, maybe some surprises.

And welcome back. I didn't realize I was just finishing up the set there. Anyhow, we are back. I am Ray, and this is New Wood. And thanks for joining us this morning. Has anybody noticed that rain? How bad that rain was yesterday? They said 5% chance. What a load of hooey. It was raining so much. I think my lawn grew probably a foot overnight. I could be exaggerating, but anyway. Okay, so that was Under the Milky Way, Seven Nations. And I was looking them up, actually, because I've played them before, and I was curious about that band. So the reason they call themselves Seven Nations is because they are indeed from seven different Celtic nations: Scotland, Ireland, Wales, Brittany, Cornwall, the Isle of Man, and Galicia. And that Galicia is actually a part of Spain, a community in Spain that is known for its Celtic heritage. Who knew? I'm educating myself today. And maybe some of you. I don't know. Maybe not. Anyway, before that, we heard, what did we hear before that? Poor Then, David Francie. Lucky with Sean McCabe and Katie Finnelson. Souvenir, Steve Goodman, of course, John Prine wrote that. And starting us out was Peter's Dream, and that was Lenny Gallant. So please stay tuned. I'm here until 12 today. I'm doing Peter's Show, Newwood, and then Licorice Pizza comes up at 10 o'clock. And giving a shout out to Adam in Toronto, who's listening. I think he's listening. I hope he managed to get that working. I'm sure he did. But anyhow, so I digress. Let's get back into it. What do we have up next for you? Siobhan Miller, Ramblin' Rover, here on KKUP.

must I search this rocky shore? It's just a taste of you I'm dying for. I need

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Thought I heard a silky cry. I need you tonight like a magic scene.

song. This is Ray. You're listening to KKUP Cupertino 91.5 on your FM dial. And we're in the middle of Newwood here. And let's just talk about what we played. That, of course, was The Mummer's Dance with Lorena McKennett. Selkie before that, Lenny Gallant. And in it was some, there's a singer, Mary Jane Lamond. They're from Canada. She's quite popular in the Gaelic community. She sings Gaelic and she's got such a cool voice. And that song, Selkie, is it means sea folk in mythical, mythical history. they're mythological shapeshifters from Celtic and Icelandic folklore, and they transform from seals to humans by shedding their seal skin. So I guess that's what happens when you're out at sea too. Anyway, before that was Great Big Sea, Boston and St. John's, Mull of Kintyre, Ashley McIsaac, and starting us out was Siobhan Miller with Ramblin' Rover. And it's just after the hour here, again, KKUP Cupertino 91.5 on your FM dial. And the next set, I'm sending out a dedication for David and Alameda in loving memory of his wife, Karen. So I hope he's listening. And I just wanted to say that and send hi to everybody who's listening today. And hope you'll stick around for the next couple hours.

I was thinking about you crossing southern Alberta. Canola fields at harvest time look like tumbleweeds all raked up into rows and brown rusty contour lines. There's not much moving on the romance radar. Not that I'm craving it all that much, but I still need to feel every once in a while

And welcome back. That, of course, was James McMurtry, Canola Fields. I love that song. And before that was The Water is Wide by Carla Bonoff. And both of those songs are going out to friend of the station here, David in Alameda, in loving memory of his wife, Karen. And I just wanted to say hi to him. And I know he's going to see James. I think he said he was going to see James McMurtry in Buffalo. I think it was in June. So I'm sure that's going to be an amazing show. Before that, we heard Luden Wainwright III, Daughter. It's a great song. Pete Townsend and Ronnie Lane gave us Annie, and we started out that set with J.P. Cormier, Fleetwood McInnes, sort of a fun song. Let's get back into it. Want to thank everybody who participated in the Dylan celebration. We raised over $14,000. It's amazing. So just want to say thank you to everybody who donated their time and effort, and of course for your generous donations. We at the station sure do appreciate it. You keep us going here, keep our community strong. Anyway, we'll get back into it with Alico's West and Flute.

And welcome back. Good to the last drop. The Longford Tinker Martin Hayes Quartet. I wonder how much he practiced as a kid, because he's pretty darn good. Before that, David Francie. We heard Torn Screen Door. Nathan Rogers gave us Three Fishers. Another David Francie song, Blue Water. Stan Rogers, 45 years. And we started out with, what did we start off with? Fluke, with Ellie Goes West. And I want to give a little shout out to a nice caller that just called in, Richard. Thank you. That was very kind. So many good people out there listening to us. And you can take us anywhere you go. You can stream us, kkupfm.org, or get our app, wherever you get your apps. Free app. I have it. You can have it too. Okay, let's get back into it. I think that's it for now. Peter will be back next week. I am filling in for him, as I've told you, and he will be back next week on Thursday giving you all his wonderful programming, and I appreciate him trusting me with his show because he's got a very cool vibe going on here. So anyway, enough chit-chat. Let's get back into the music. What do I have up next for you? The Byrne Brothers.

And welcome back. You're listening to KKUP Cupertino. That was the Merlot Shore with Celtic Women, Brendan's Reel by Martin Hayes Quartet. Before that, Andy Irvine and Paul Brady gave us Mary and the Soldier, Archie Fisher with Western Island, and we started it out with the Byrne Brothers' Trip to Hervé's. Just wanted to give a shout out again to David and say hi to everybody. Again, KKUP Cupertino, KKUPFM.org. And our phone number, as always, is 408-438-1833. I hope you continue to tune in. I'll be here until 10 for Newwood, and my show comes up at 10 to noon with Licorice Pizza. Please stick around.

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0: and then hit the donation button on the upper right-hand corner.
1: And thank you for that, Bobby. Welcome back, everyone. And thanks for tuning in this morning. And I'm Ray, filling in for Peter Newwood. And let's see, what did we just play? We played Moonrise with Kassir. Johnny, I Hardly Knew You before that with Karen Casey. Low Bridge, Everybody Down, the Erie Canal song, Lee Murdoch. Another one by Lee Murdoch, the Great Lakes song. You think he spent a bit of time on the Great Lakes? So did I. So did I. I'm from Canada. And the Goddard Sisters started us out with Hummingbird. And I just want to give a shout out to a few people, Sue and Greg, listening actually in Canada. So see, that's the joy of the app and being able to stream us. That's awesome. And to Nelson, who I had a lovely conversation with. So many nice people have called today, and I just want to say thank you. And if I didn't get the phone, I'm sorry about that. I will try, so you can always call back. Anyway, you're listening to KKUP 91.5 on your FM dial, kkupfm.org. We're always streaming, and our phone number is 408-900-9539. And let's get back into it on this rainy, wet day.

Welcome back. That was Sailing to Philadelphia, Mark Knopfler. Steel Rail Blues before that, Gordon Lightfoot. And I'll send that out to Diane. She was telling me she learned how to play guitar because of Gordon Lightfoot. So that was pretty cool. And I'm Canadian, so Gordon Lightfoot, he's like our unofficial uncle. Anyway, Sandy Denny before that with Listen, Listen. David Francie, Wind in the Wires. And Archie Fisher started us out with Lindsay. Also want to give a shout out to Dave. And thanks for sticking around. I'm wrapping up my show at 10 and then I'm starting my own show, which I'm doing back to back today. But I'm glad you stuck around. And once again, thank you to Peter for trusting me with his show. And I've had some lovely callers, so we appreciate that very much. And he will be back next week. So let's get back into it. I have there was some requests last week. I'm going to try to get stuff on that people have asked for today. I'll try my best. If not, I will find a way to squeeze it into another show, I promise you. Anyway, let's get back into it.

Wow. Todd Rundgren. Sweeter memories. My head is only my house. Captain Beefheart. Sorry, my tongue is twisted. Captain Beefheart and his magic band. Happiness is just around the corner. Brian Auger's Oblivion Express. I love that. I'm rocking on here in the studio, taking a little trip down the 70s today. The Ides of March gave us Vehicle. That's about a guy who was in love with a woman and all she wanted was, because he had a car and she didn't, and he had to pick her up and drive her everywhere, and he was spoiling her and taking her places, and no love in return, I guess. Joe Walsh started us out with Help Me Through the Night, and I wanted to say thank you, good morning, thanks for listening. You're listening to Licorice Pizza here at KKUP. I'm Ray, and I'll be here for the next couple hours until noon. I just did Peter's show, so I hope you guys stay tuned for mine. It might be a little bit of a different vibe, but hopefully you'll dig it. I was listening to Cricket the other night taking a he was saying he was wearing his platform shoes, not literally, and was listening to or playing a lot of great 70s music. So that, and then Bobby G today, and oh man, all these great programmers that are here that play such great selections of music. Man. Same with J-Cat. Everybody's so good. So I want to say hi quickly to Adam, Michael, Mike, Sue, Greg, Ed, who I had a lovely conversation with, and Kimberly. Thank you for your donation. Thanks, everybody who's tuning in today. And yeah, let's just hop right back in to some music here. What do we got up next? Beach Boys here on KKUP.

Indeed. Isn't love unkind sometimes? That was A Foot in Cold Water. Skylark before that with Wildflower. Peter Green of Fleetwood Mac gave us In the Skies. Bobby Womack, California Dreamin'. That's a cool version of that song. 3 Degrees, When Will I See You Again? The Beach Boys started us out with Slip On Through, and giving a shout out to Jesse Delgado. Want to say hi. All these people phoning today and touching base and all the nice compliments. I appreciate it. You're listening to Ray, and this is Licorice Pizza. We're coming up on 10:45. I'll be here till 12. Going to try to see how much I can play here. Sneak some things in. Microphone. There we go. Breaking up there. I don't know what happened. It's coming undone. There we go. Crisis averted. Anyway, let's get back into it. What do I have up next? Little Steely Dan here, KKUP.

You are listening to KKUP Cupertino. This is Ray, and this is Licorice Pizza. I hope you're having as much fun as I am here. Wow, what a great song. Argent, Hold Your Head Up. A song about confidence. Hold your head up, woman. I think it's a pretty good message for the kids. Before that, Firefall was Strange Way. And what else did I play? Skipped a song. And we started out with Steely Dan, Don't Take Me Alive. That was a request from last time that I couldn't get to, so I hope, I can't remember who asked for it, so I apologize. It's been a few weeks, but that was for them. They asked me to play and I didn't have it at the time. So anyhow, we'll get back into it. It's 11 o'clock and I'm here until noon. As always, KKUP Cupertino, kkupfm.org, and 91.5 on your FM dial. You can always give us a ring at 408-900-9539. And what else do we have here? Oh, this is cool. Okay. This is cool. I'm from Canada. This is Max Webster here on KKUP.

Carrie Wright, Love is Alive. Before that, We're Here for a Good Time, Trooper. And we are indeed. The sun can't shine every day. We proved that today because it was raining so much. There was no rain in the forecast. Anyhow, before that, Fleetwood Mac, I Loved Another Woman, Lakeside Park, Rush. And I played that because, that reminds me of being in Canada. And we just had the May 24th long weekend, and Memorial Day here in the U.S. And in that park that they're talking about, that's just outside Toronto, in a place called Port Dalhousie, and Neil Peart Pavilion is there, and they have, like, statues dedicated to Neil Peart and Rush. And so if you're ever up that way, that's a very pretty park on Lake Ontario. And before that, we heard, one of my favorites, Max Webster, Blue River Liquor Shine. So we've covered that. Let's get back into it. What do I have next? I believe I have some Heart. Yep. Yeah.

Little Baker Street, Jerry Rafferty. Can't go wrong with that song. Anyhow, before that, A Life of Illusion, Joe Walsh. Stay a While with Journey. And what else did I play? Doobie Brothers, Tell Me What You Want. And we started it out with Heart, How Deep It Goes. And I'm about to wrap up. I'm not sure who's coming up next at noon. I think it's Honeybee, but I'm not 100% sure. So we'll just keep rolling some music here and have a great weekend. Weekend starts tomorrow. Maybe it starts for some of you today. But anyway, let's get back into some music. I'm Ray. You've been listening to Licorice Pizza here at KKUP.

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1: Good afternoon. This is KKUP Cupertino, 91.5 FM. And I'm the Honeybee, back after a few months hiatus, as they say. Sorry about that. Life has a way of showing up, but I sure am glad to be back. And let me fix this mic here. Good to be in the studio for a change. I got somebody special. I'm sure you might have heard of him around about town. And I know he's been on Johnny Cosmic's show and probably some other shows here. So we're going to try to talk about a few different things. My guest today is Dan Orloff. Local nonprofit guru, as they say, doing all kinds of service in our community for many years. But I dragged him in here to hear a little bit more about, we're going to pull the Wayback Machine out here on the Buzz. And I should do a station ID. It's KKUP 91.5 FM, KKUP Cupertino. So, and I'm the Honeybee. Dan, welcome.
2: Thanks for having me, Jeanette.
1: I'm going to cherry pick a few things. Now, I asked him to send me a bio, and it was his music bio, so there's some pretty cool stuff in here. Born the same year as rock and roll, you all know when that was, although I've heard sometimes people say 54, sometimes people say 55, but I think you're right, it's 54. And I thought this was cool. Your grandma sang and danced on vaudeville. Love to hear a little bit about that, if you have any memory of that. And your dad was active in a barbershop group, including being inducted into the Harmony Hall of Fame. So that's a pretty cool legacy right there. And I could see you moved from St. Paul, Minnesota, so you must have been born there.
2: I was born actually on an Air Force base in New Jersey, Camp Kilmer, but we shortly thereafter moved to St. Paul, which is where my family immigrated to from Russia in the early 1900s.
1: We'll definitely talk a little bit about that. And you've been here, and my show's principally, my early show was people who'd grown up here, and now I'm really happy to be bringing in people who've made their life here and contributed to the culture here in the Valley. So welcome. Looks like you went to the warm place, Daly City, in 1963.
2: Yeah, my dad chose one of the foggiest cities in one of the sunniest states in the country. nicely done, Dad.
1: Yeah. One of my daughters loves it there. I go, it's freezing cold. She goes, it's great. You don't have to, don't even have to wear sunscreen. So you have a very musical family. We'll touch on some of that. And we opened, I should say, with a song that you wrote, which was called Dinosaur Rock, is that correct?
2: The Dinosaur Stomp. I wrote that.
1: Dinosaur Stomp, excuse me.
2: In 1985 for my oldest son at the time, Benjamin.
1: Oh, that's such a, what a cool gift. Yeah. I bet he was how old was he?
2: Well, this is a man that is a retired commander in the Navy and a fighter pilot. Got the Bronze Star.
1: We won't tell anybody.
2: He won't tell
1: anybody.
2: But
1: he was a kid once.
2: But he was a kid once, and I would play my guitar virtually every night for him when he took a bath. And I would take folk songs and turn them into rock songs. And he was into dinosaurs and all of that. And I wrote Dinosaur Stomp. That was a long time ago. And then came across Robert Berry, a great local musician and producer. And Ben and his wife and my granddaughter Ella came out to San Jose, and we went into Campbell's studio and recorded that. In fact, I'm doing vocals, guitar, and drums, and Robert laid down the bass and keys.
1: That's so cool. Yeah, I've had Robert on my show a number of years ago. He had quite an amazing life here, growing up here, and all the things he's done.
2: Remarkable life.
1: Yeah. Real humble man, too, with a fabulous voice. So I'm going to go through a few more things, and then we'll kind of get into it. I'm definitely going to find out about Name That Tune when you're on that.
2: Yeah.
1: For us vintage people that remember that. Let's see. Played in a few clubs, and it looks like you got real busy on your contributions through nonprofits as early as the 1990s with San Jose History, or History San Jose, Fountain Blues Foundation over a decade, and most recently the San Jose Rocks nonprofit that you formed in 2025. I know you've been on, and we're going to talk about that, but I think that's a pretty cool thing you're doing there. So without more than that, let's you dropped a few breadcrumbs.
2: Okay.
1: About is it your grandfather, grandparents from Russia?
2: My great-grandfather, Isaac, immigrated approximately 1909, came through Ellis Island, escaped being Jewish, and Russia wasn't real popular at that time, and made his way to America, leaving his wife and three or four kids, I don't recall exactly, in the Odessa area of what is now Ukraine, and arranged for their passage about a year later, and established the family and the family business in St. Paul, built a company called Orloff Leather Company, became active in the community, became active in bringing over other Russian Jewish immigrants and setting them up in business. My grandfather, Solly Orloff, was the first Orloff born in America exactly 9 months to the day when great-grandma arrived.
1: Oh, they didn't waste no time. They didn't have TV back then, as Johnny Cosmic would say.
2: Right, and I always wondered why your grandpa was referred to as the love child. So anyway, that's another story altogether.
1: Classic.
2: But Isaac was a leader in his community. They had seven children, and before he passed in 1936, I think it was, he had given each of his seven children homes that he had built, duplex homes. This was an investment. You lived in one and rented the other.
1: Wow. I mean, I don't know if you could still do that, but
2: not in San Jose.
1: That's pretty remarkable. But I hear there the thread of how you probably passed through your parents as well. You became so active in serving the community in addition to whatever it was you're doing for your day job, which we will find out.
2: Yeah, well, my grandfather, Solly Orloff, was president of Rotary Club of Daly City in the 60s, and everyone in northern San Mateo County knew my grandfather. My dad was very active in the community, in the chamber, in the merchants associations. We had a family business there called Seymour's of Westlake. My father got involved in the SPEPSQA, the Society for the Preservation and Encouragement of Barbershop Quartet Singing in America, Incorporated.
1: Oh, nice.
2: And that would have been like 1965, and ultimately was inducted into the Harmony Hall of Fame in 2011. So yeah, I grew up in a family that basically don't complain about something unless you're willing to do something about it.
1: Yeah, that's something. And so you said your great-grandfather started a leather business?
2: Orloff Leather Company,
1: and
2: yeah.
1: And was that, so when you say leather, what were they doing with leather?
2: Well, they called it shoe findings. Those were the parts that a bootmaker would make shoes and boots. So shoelaces, leather, heels, all of the materials to make shoes and boots. And that business existed until 1966. When finally, you know, automation and there wasn't much custom boot making going on. It was a family business. Probably at one time or another, half the family worked at Orloff Leather Company. They opened up a branch in Dayton, Ohio. One of my uncles opened up he was the shoelace king of Florida. The family was involved, and it was a very close family. In St. Paul, everybody knew the Orloff name. My dad, Jerry Orloff, was a radio announcer for the professional hockey team in St. Paul, the Fighting Saints. And so memories of some of those hockey players, this was long before helmets, would come over after a game with stitches and bandages.
1: Few teeth missing.
2: Yeah, mom would hide the four boys in the back of the house while they drank beer and played cribbage.
1: And so her boys wouldn't want to play hockey.
2: Poor dad. None of us cared at all about ice skating or hockey. I just don't think I had the coordination for it.
1: Oh, that's a story right there. So obviously very extended, close-knit family, which is a great stepping stone into life for a young person.
2: You know, we lead through example. And while I had all the pressures growing up of teenage angst and experimenting with all kinds of drugs, I knew that that was not a path to a happy and successful life. And my parents and grandparents and my great-grandfather's legacy, was that voice on the left shoulder saying, Danny, get back on track.
1: Yeah, yeah. And you're right here in the thick of it. If you were in Daly City or wherever you were, mid to late 60s, it was happening.
2: Well, yeah, we inhaled plenty back in the day, you know, hanging out at the Fillmore as a 14-year-old, wow, seeing the incredible string band back in 1968. I went to school with the lead trumpeter of Tower Power, Greg Adams. Garage bands pouring out of every garage. We had a band back in the day there in the sixth grade. We could talk about that when you want, you know. But music was always in my life and a family that was engaged.
1: Yeah, and the Bay Area music scene was incredible.
2: You could trip over record producers and promoters and musicians. It was quite remarkable.
1: Yeah, yeah, and I've heard so many stories. I know you're working on San Jose Rocks, but just had so many guests on from the South Bay. The description of San Jose and this area sounded like when we went to Nashville, there was literally like music in the McDonald's in Nashville. And San Jose was the same way. I guess you could walk down the block and every block could have two or three venues with live music before, I guess, disco made its way in.
2: Well, there was a time Justin Campbell in the 1970s and 80s, through that period, there were 31 business establishments at one time or another with live music.
1: In Campbell.
2: That's more than Santa Clara County combined today.
1: That's amazing.
2: And at their peak in Campbell, probably a dozen. The Bodega, you know, and Khartoum and Parlor and, you know, the Garrett and the Outlook and just on and on. So, this was a great place to be. The garages were fertile ground for bands to incubate. And we did a lot of that in San Jose.
1: So it wasn't just computers, thank goodness.
2: No, I mean, San Jose has been, I mean, this is a community that invented the three-legged ladder in the 1800s to make it easy for people to pick fruit from fruit trees.
1: Well, that's right. They do use three legs.
2: Yeah, so, you know, to get closer to the tree.
1: In my mind's eye, you're right.
2: Yeah, we've been innovating for about 160 years, give or take.
1: Yeah. Well, if you're just joining in, it's Honeybee. I'm in conversation with Dan Orloff. We're just getting a little bit into it and jumping all over like I usually do. I'm sorry about that, Dan.
2: Well, I'll follow your lead.
1: Well, let's talk. So you're growing up in the mid to late 60s here, I guess, in Daly City. Did you stick put in Daly City till you were an adult and went out on your own?
2: I left Daly City in 74, moved over to Fremont, Newark, worked in a gas station there. Went to San Jose City College, 75 through 77, and then living in the East Bay until the early 90s. I'd been working in San Jose since 77 and moved here in the early 90s.
1: So wait, let's slow that down. So you went to Fremont. I mean, that's an exciting place, especially back then. No offense to our Fremont listeners. I like Fremont. It's a nice,
2: well, my mom was living there and I needed
1: a
2: place to live. Well, I was going to college.
1: So I'm not going to ask you the question because my brothers would have kind of gotten out of the house around mid-70s and could work at a gas station and pay rent in Mountain View over off of Showers Drive. Wasn't the greatest neighborhood, but it wasn't bad. A couple of the guys could rent an apartment on a gas station salary, which was probably $3 or $3.50 an hour.
2: I made $3.25 an hour in 1975.
1: Yeah, and times have changed. So it was easy for a young man to start out on his own, although you were in college, so it's a little different. But so you went to City while you were
2: San Jose
1: in Fremont?
2: City.
1: Why would you live in? Oh, because free rent.
2: Free rent. And plus, I was a state licensed auto mechanic. I built cars. I had a 55 Chevy and all of that.
1: By the time you were just getting out of high school,
2: I started building cars when I was 15, 16, and then. I worked in gas stations over in Daly City in San Francisco, and when I decided to go to San Jose City, my mom and stepfather lived in Newark, and one of the gas station owners I worked for in San Francisco said, let me hook you up with a guy who owns a station at Maury and Farwell in Fremont, right across from Denny's, and I met the guy, and of course, in typical Dan Orloff nerd-like fashion in 1975, I wore you know, a sport coat, shirt, and
1: not a bow tie.
2: To a thank God, no tie to a gas station interview.
1: And the guy shook his head.
2: Well, Vince Havisto was his name. He was one of my mentors, and Vince said, he says, "You're hired."
1: Nice.
2: Anyway, so
1: this kid's hungry. You're hired. Let's get that jacket.
2: It's respect. You know, a job was a privilege, not a right.
1: Yeah. You know, that's something I think a lot of young people maybe don't learn so much anymore. You're like, yeah, you got to show up. And even if it's for the, and I thought you were pumping gas. You're actually a mechanic. That's pretty impressive.
2: Yeah. And the only way I could make extra money was to make commissions. So on tires and fan belts and windshield wipers.
1: You'd upsell them on the better tires?
2: Yes, I did.
1: Hence the beginning of, I suspect, the later career.
2: Yeah, although I learned a rough lesson at my boss's expense. He said, okay, you know, you want a raise, you're going to have to earn it. I'll give you 6% and everything you sell. So I would get, you know, it's 1976, in 1 month, you know, I got like a $700 commission. That's a lot of money. But there was a problem, and he called me into his office. He said, you know, Dan, you sold a set of tires that we didn't have in stock, and you got them from a tire wholesaler, and that was great. And you charged them $270 for the four tires, and then you added sales tax, good, and you're 6%, great. And you closed the sale, went on their credit card, and that's great. You forgot one thing, the profit.
1: You sold him at cost.
2: I sold him at cost.
1: Well, that's on.
2: Well, he lost money after the 6%. So, to his credit, retired Marine officer, I'm paying you the commission, but I don't think we're going to have this problem again, are we?
1: Oh, that's funny.
2: So I learned a quick lesson in sales.
1: I would have just said, hey, your commission's not on this sale, buddy.
2: No,
1: fabulous. So you're going to City, and what were you studying there?
2: Oh, yeah. Air conditioning, refrigeration.
1: They still got it. They still got that.
2: Yeah.
1: And it's actually not a bad certification. You can make good, decent money over here with that.
2: My ambition was to design alternate ways to heat and cool buildings. And in the 70s, solar was coming up through the ranks. And

0: professor want you to take a speech class, public speaking. And I, you know, and they gave me an aptitude test, and I think one of the things I pegged the needle on was park ranger, if I recall. And but love engineering, it. I know engineering.
1: I think I was supposed to be a mortician when I took that test.
0: I still have that. I still have the results. It's one of those dots you fill in, and it goes into a computer.
1: I probably would have more money if I'd done that.
0: Sure. Well, long story short, you know, I thrived in English, and I thrived in this speech class. And the final was an exam, a speech, a two-minute speech. You picked the topic, and I chose barbershop quartet singing in America. I went after unique, and it's one of the few forms of music indigenous to America.
1: Really? Well, I thought it would have come from Germany or something like
0: that. It's right there with jazz, blues, gospel, and barbershop. You know, that's the 1800s here in the U.S. of A. And a teacher called all of us into her office one at a time and to give us our grade. This was her last year. She was retiring after 30 years of teaching. And she said, in my 30 years, I've never given a perfect score on a speech. Yours will be the first and the last.
1: Oh, wow.
0: And there was something about
1: that. That's a compliment there.
0: It was an amazing compliment. But it kind of said to me, I need a different path than pursuing alternate forms of heating and cooling buildings. And so my gas station customer said, why don't you come to work for me? Take a year off from college.
1: Into real estate?
0: Into sales and marketing of real estate. And I never returned.
1: I suspect you'd be a natural at that.
0: It was a great experience. Yeah, the first house I sold was $53,000.
1: Killing me, Dan.
0: I know. That wouldn't buy the garage today in San Jose.
1: Oh, my standing joke is because my dad bought a house in South Palo Alto in 1971. Whatever that would have been, 26-something-year-old Eichler on a teeny tiny lot
0: Eichlers.
1: On Bayfield. You dig down 2 feet and hit the mud. He bought that house, I think it was $30,000-something.
0: Yeah.
1: 1971. On a construction worker, and back then you didn't make much money as a ditch digger. And sold it 10 years later for $375,000. Now I think it's millions.
0: Yeah, it would be north of $2 million.
1: Yeah, so my standing joke is it takes two doctors and a lawyer to buy an outhouse in Palo Alto.
0: Mm-hmm.
1: And it's a sad thing. It's a beautiful thing that we have so much success, and I love the diversity, but there's a little bit of a problem here in the Bay Area. All are so many people leaving, just can't afford it.
0: Right.
1: Kids can't afford to buy a house.
0: Well, let's hope we're not killing the geese that laid the golden eggs by not creating a place where we can continue to incubate great minds to do great things.
1: Yeah, I mean, this place has always been a bit of a boom and a bust place, but always progressing forward with so much, like you said, innovation in the earliest days. My grandfather owned canneries and stuff, and they did all kinds of stuff, even back then. And so hopefully we can figure out a way to put roofs over people's heads.
0: Absolutely.
1: Yeah. Well, so you went into real estate, and how long did you stay in that?
0: I stayed with that up until 1989. I migrated from selling homes to leasing commercial real estate in San Jose. My focus was downtown San Jose, and so office buildings and for sale and for lease, and in West San Jose and in Campbell. I had a career in Campbell as a leasing director for what was then called The Factory, which included the bodega, the parlor, and all of that back in 70.
1: Oh, right up your alley, because you love music.
0: Oh, yeah, so it was a great thing. But I focused, those last 10 years in downtown San Jose and became active, with the San Jose Chamber of Commerce and all the redevelopment stuff. And then in 1989, then Mayor Tom McHenry offered me a job to be the city's sales and marketing person for all the redevelopment that was happening in
1: downtown.
0: There's
1: big money in redevelopment.
0: Yeah, and so in 1989, I left commercial real estate as an agent and went to work for the city for about 3 years as being their development and corporate outreach officer.
1: So
0: and
1: you're kind of like the ambassador?
0: Something. Yeah,
1: come
0: actually
1: to San
0: I was.
1: Jose, here's what we'll do, we can build out for you kind of thing?
0: Well, in fact, I was the guy that we would have groups from Austria to South Korea, from Japan to Russia, actually, visiting Silicon Valley to see what we were doing, but interested in one of the largest redevelopment projects in North America,
1: that's
0: which was
1: huge,
0: downtown San Jose. So I did that until 1992, and my boss and I didn't have an agreement on the future of that particular department, and one of us had to go.

0: and I was the chosen
1: one.
0: He
1: was the boss.
0: He was the boss. It was the best thing that he did. Great influence on me. His name was Bill Claggett. May he rest in peace. And I met up with this woman named Nancy Williams, and we formed Orloff Williams, an advertising firm, in 1992. And Orloff Williams is now Orloff Marketing, and
1: Are you still active in your marketing business?
0: Yes, a bit.
1: Yes. With all these other things.
0: Yes,
1: you're doing.
0: I have a.
1: So
0: a
1: you really built a life and a very. But that's I like to have people on to ask them all these little seemingly insignificant details, because a young person might meet you and think, oh, this guy's just got all this money. He had it easy. And here we hear you working your way up through a gas station and this and that. And how your stepping stones have brought you to where you are today is really interesting. And you're accepting those opportunities that came your way.
0: Yeah, I've been fortunate to have men and women in my life that would plant one or two ideas in my head. And one guy, he owned a chain of Jiffy Lubes.
1: I bet you wish you were earlier invested.
0: Well, yeah, right.
1: But we all do.
0: And he said to me, he goes, you know, Dan, every job you're going to get the rest of your life, you're going to get through somebody you know, you're going to create it yourself. And it was around that time I had options in real estate to go to San Francisco, Palo Alto, or San Jose. And I had been at San Jose City College, but I knew nothing really more about San Jose, and in particular downtown. But what I felt about the Valley at the time is I could become a medium-sized fish in a pretty large pool, whereas San Francisco seemed intimidating and not welcoming. And that was what San Jose was. And yeah. I think it's that way today.
1: Yeah, there's still tremendous opportunities if you can afford to live here.
0: Well, setting aside that, I understood. Yeah. Setting aside the affordability, this is a collaborative community and has been for many hundreds of years. And I think that's why so much innovation has come out of this valley, because of that openness. We have 50 languages spoken every day.
1: Yeah, isn't that great?
0: And we don't have rioting
1: kind of
0: on the street. Every kind of food. Not as good as L.A. I still think L.A. is the greatest food town around.
1: But you got to drive 50 miles to get there.
0: Yeah, well, that's setting that aside. But no, this is a great microcosm of cultures and ideas. And very few people laugh at your ideas here. I remember, someone joked years ago, God, what kind of a company name is Google?
1: Yeah.
0: They're not laughing today.
1: Yeah. Well, I remember when they built their campus out there on the old maybe it was Microsoft first who put their campus on the old Mountain View garbage dump.
0: Mm-hmm.
1: And Shoreline would catch on fire when you'd be sitting on the lawn from the methane.
0: Yeah, the methane moments.
1: Should have recycled that stuff.
0: Right.
1: All right. Well, I think there's a lot of truth what you're saying about somewhat captures the ideal of America, where you can come here, pitch some ideas, be a go-getter, throw some, talk to people, and people are willing to help you. Because I think there's a lot of places, if you're not born into it, like the family company or something, it's hard to make your way in the world as a young person. But still here, you still have those opportunities. I'm sure in many other places in the country that there's that openness. We're not necessarily born into something. Certainly are. You could be. You're born into the Ivy League or whatever. But for the most part, if people are willing to hustle and apply themselves and take risks, there are a lot of opportunities, even now.
0: You know, when I chat with my kids, I don't try to mansplain or dadsplain too much. They're all incredibly accomplished. But there's this wonderful book written from a guy from Silicon Valley called Love is the Killer App. And he talks about long-term success and happiness together is the product of three things: your willingness to share what you know, who you know, and your sincere desire to see someone else succeed.
1: Huh.
0: So in life, we choose to surround ourselves with people that embrace that, and together you build great things. The contrary or the opposite of that is somebody that's got a get-rich-quick scheme in mind. Someone's got to lose. For me to win, Jeanette, you'd have to lose.
1: Yeah, that might zero-sum game.
0: Yeah, and that might generate a quick profit, but long-term success, both financially and otherwise, happens because we're willing to share what we know, who we know, and have a sincere desire to see that person succeed.
1: Yeah, and you know, I think that not only is that going to be a more lasting, you're weaving the tapestry and you're not the whole thing. So
0: no.
1: If there's a failure, there's other people and things there to support you. But it's just so much more fun that way.
0: I think the highs are higher.
1: You meet interesting people.
0: I mean, my clients, you know.
1: You meet some not so interesting people, but we learn from them too.
0: You know, Orloff Marketing has had more than 150 clients in 30 years and 30 plus. And the people we've met, you know, the celebrities to people whose names we don't know who changed the world in big and small ways. Spending an entire morning with Mr. Rogers 30 years ago was one of the highlights of my life.
1: I can attest to you. Wonderful.
0: We were together from 6:15 in the morning till about 10:30, and he is what is on TV. That is Mr. Rogers.
1: That's so cool. Yeah. All right. Well, let's. We hear how you made your living. A friend of mine, her father just passed last year, and he was pretty well known around the Bay Area. Did a lot of real estate stuff too. Jewish family escaped from Poland right before the Nazis rolled in, and he wrote a book. I'm still trying to get a copy of it. I think it's something called "You Got to Have the Profit Before You Have the Nonprofit," something like that, which is true. I mean, you got to be able to make a living before you can go donate your time and expertise to other ventures. So that said, it's pretty impressive that you found the time to engage in these various nonprofit or service ventures. Tell us a story about what really captured you about one or some different nonprofit that you spent time with.
0: Well, I have had a lot of nonprofit experience because that's what I saw growing up. In addition to some of the things you mentioned earlier, I'm on the board of directors of Rotary Club of San Jose, the ninth largest Rotary Club of the world, and currently on the board of Campbell Chamber of Commerce. And so all of these experiences, yes, they provide an opportunity to be of service to the community, but it's all kind of ended up helping with San Jose Rocks. And I've always had this, being in a musical family, from a musical family, and being the family historian, you know, that kind of came together when I started learning about all the stories that come from San Jose. And it was August of 2003, I read a Mercury News column by then Mercury News journalist Mark Purdy.
1: Oh, Mark Purdy, yeah.
0: and the article basically came clean and said San Jose deserves much of the credit for rock music that has been afforded to San Francisco all these years. And I called him up that morning, said, please tell me you're available for lunch. We met for lunch. We were friends. We met at McCormick and Schmick's, and it was like two idiot savants. You know, what he hadn't published would fill a library. And it was that moment that I thought it was time to do for San Jose and Silicon Valley what music did for Detroit through Motown, Memphis, and Nashville. So the nonprofit that I founded last year, San Jose Rocks, is the one. That's so every relationship I've had, clients that go back to my real estate days, relationships and what I learned through all of this board involvement in Rotary Club of San Jose has been an amazing fertile field of ideas and support, has led me to this point.
1: Mm. Well, let's talk about like Rotary Club, which is a long-standing, I don't even know what you would call it.
0: It's a service club.
1: A service club. I know they give small scholarships out. What else does Rotary do?
0: So Rotary Club of San Jose, we'll focus on that club, has give or take 400 members. Mm-hmm. And most of us meet weekly for lunch at Rotary Summit Center in downtown San Jose. Most of these lunches have a featured speaker. The Rotary Club of San Jose has more than 45 committees. That's more than most Rotary clubs have members. And so we have an endowment that every year disperses north of $300,000 to the community here in San Jose. We also support Rotary in partnership with the Gates Foundation, eradicating polio around the world, and we're almost there. And in these meetings, you build relationships with people. This isn't about handing out business cards at a networking event, hoping to get a win over somebody. We frown on that rather aggressively. So it's really all about sincerity and getting things done.
1: So you have 45 committees. Give me an idea of one or two.
0: Oh, sure.
1: We can't go through all 45. Well, we're here to talk about you.
0: Every few years, we take on a large project, and some of those listening might be familiar with Rotary Play Garden near the Rose Garden between the airport. And this was a multi-million-dollar project that Rotary funded that provides a playground for those that are physically don't have the same abilities as those that are more completely. So that project has happened. Rotary Club of San Jose built Ryland Pool. Rotary Club of San Jose was the first to put street signs in San Jose. They didn't have street signs way back in the day.
1: Wow.
0: The first street lights were built there. And so today we have committees that bring medical services to those that can't get to them through a mobile clinic. We have committees that reach out through Rotaract high schoolers, and we have Rotary chapters at San Jose State. We're working on Rotary Peace, or the Seeds of Peace monument that's being built next to SAP, a beautiful bronze 18-foot high statue as a symbol that it is time for this world to recognize the importance of peace. And so we are currently working with Diane Brandenburg, a very generous woman here in the Valley, and bringing that to life. That will come alive next year. So,
1: wow,
0: tons of
1: just
0: stuff.
1: A smatterings. I mean, so obviously, I should have known that. I know I've been to a few Rotary meetings, but couldn't find the time to go every week. Maybe I'll have
0: to
1: put it on
0: Jeanette.
1: My calendar. Yeah. That sounds amazing because it sounds like, you know, the opportunity to give back but have an organization and support around you to be able to do it is pretty powerful, because to try to do it on your own is, you know, of course we can give one by one and that's enough even in your own backyard, so to speak, but that's pretty remarkable. And I'm sure you could go for hours about all the things
0: yes.
1: that organization has done. All right. Well, let's see. We're just a little bit past the half hour mark. So how about we hear your other tune, Dan, and then we'll switch over and talk a little bit more about actual work. Is this the first song you ever wrote?
0: So here's the backstory. So it's 1965. I'm at Fernando Delano
1: Roosevelt.
0: How old
1: are you again? 15 or something?
0: I'm 11.
1: 11, oh.
0: And
1: it's a pretty good song.
0: It's 11 years old. I'm 11 years old, and I was going steady with a girl named Rosie Spiegel, and she broke up, and in those days, everybody in the school knew, and I already was in a band called the Rough Riders. And sixth grade.
1: The Rough Riders,
0: I love it.
1: So were you playing country, or you were cool on
0: all covers.
1: BMX bikes?
0: No, it was all cool. We were playing Gloria, all the standards
1: back in the day.
0: And so Rosie broke up with me. We were scheduled to play a school assembly.
1: Oh, Rosie, why'd you do that?
0: I know, Rosie. We're still in touch via. She's living a wonderful life in Israel.
1: Oh,
0: she's
1: awesome.
0: Got a great family. Anyway, long story short, I wrote this song in hopes of winning her back. And I performed it for the first time at a school assembly with her sitting like five rows in front of me. And I can attest, as soon as she heard the opening words, which we'll hear in a moment, she looked at me with daggers.
1: Oh, it didn't work.
0: It did not work.
1: All right. Well, it's just a short little song, so we'll listen to it. What's the name of the song?
0: Change Your Mind.
1: Change Your Mind. I hope I got the right one here, Keita.
0: By the way, this was recorded at the Soundtech Studios in Campbell.
1: Ah, nice. Okay, here we go. Change Your Mind.

0: Yeah.
1: Oh my God.
0: if you ever wanted to see Dan Orloff blush, put on his 11-year-old love song.
1: Somebody turn on the air conditioner.
0: Hey, he brought his camera in, too. I told him I had a face for radio, but now he captured himself.
1: Oh, God.
0: That was great, man. I know you said you recorded it much later, but I don't know if we were on the air when you said what happened when you started playing the song in front of your girlfriend that jilted you.
1: Yes, as soon as those first words came out, change your mind, she looked at me with daggers. And one of her girlfriends kind of huddled with her and held her as I'm going through this love song.
0: After you embarrassed her.
1: And then I did write another song about her, which was called There's a Girl Down the Street. She lived up the street, but the lyrics didn't work.
0: You know, it's good you could write a song. You didn't have to do something crazy.
1: Well, there wasn't any stalking going
0: on.
1: Yeah,
0: exactly. Just write a song call it a day. You put it, it's like writing a journal. Hear that, kids?
1: Right.
0: So I wanted to briefly, and then we're going to get really into some of the things you're doing with San Jose Rocks and some other things, whatever you'd like to speak about. I was reflecting a lot, and of course, just having lived for a few years now, the value of relationships. And I grew up without a lot of relationships to support me. I don't know how people go, how'd you get into college? I have no idea how I got into Berkeley or law school. I just somehow good grades, and I guess I wrote a good essay, because these kids nowadays, they're so put together. They're out doing all this volunteer work. I just had a working class job. I had to work. And they understand somewhat about networking and making relationships, but I can't, the value of sincere relationships cannot be discounted. And making, like being of service, not like showing up with your card, hey, here I am, this is what I do. It's like, hi, this, tell me about yourself, and where it's sincere, that's so invaluable. And I'm hearing, you know, that the job market's quite rough for new college graduates, and the future and the present is so different than what we grew up with. But I don't know if you have any thoughts for people, young people. I know you don't like to dad. What'd you say? Dadsplain?
1: Yes. Mansplain.
0: Mansplain. Yeah. Okay. But it's nice to hear what thoughts you might have, because you are so active in the community. If somebody's sitting out there, young or old, hey, I want to take this next step, not sure how to get going.
1: Well, you know, it informs me or us as we see AI and the buzz about AI replacing humans. My experience is that at the end of the day, people need to work together, and people will choose to work with those that they resonate with. And so while AI is going to disrupt some relationships, those that want to pivot and move to where the world is going, value personal relationships greater, find a mentor. I grew up with, you know, the journeyman apprentice relationship. You know, the apprentice basically shuts his or her mouth and listens to the journeyman until the apprentice becomes a journeyman.
0: Yeah.
1: So I make relationships with people, and watch how you show up at events. I think what I see in young people is they don't socialize like what I was accustomed to, you know, networking with sincerity, if you will, especially men. I think women are much better at it. I think being social and connecting is will win the day. And nothing is promised. You know, we didn't see AI coming the way it came, but it's here.
0: Yeah.
1: And adjust to it. The other thing I would say is be curious. Just be really curious. You know.
0: Nice.
1: Yeah.
0: Nice. Well, thank you for that. So let's talk a little bit about, really get into the music stuff.
1: Mm-hmm.
0: Do you remember seeing your grandmother on vaudeville, or did she, was she gone by the time you were coming up?
1: Well, my grandmother, I mean, vaudeville thing for her was in the 20s. I wasn't born until 54. However, Grandma was in my life until the early 90s, and she sang and played piano. She was quite a kick. Music was always in my life, you know, through my grandmother, my dad, my mom, everybody sang.
0: Oh, that's great.
1: You know, by the time I was 10, I could basically recite every single song on every single musical, from Carousel to Music Man and My Fair Lady and Camelot. It was always on. We had the big Magnavox in the living room, and that's where we hung out.
0: Oh, that's so fun. Now, would your grandma play the piano and
1: yes.
0: sing?
1: Yep.
0: And you'd sing with her? Or she'd just sing?
1: You know, she did mostly, you know, I was...
0: What kind of stuff would she sing?
1: I was kind of shy then. I wasn't really... Oh, my God. There was some... I don't remember. There a couple of Torch songs, exactly. She liked Charleston type music, so she would play these little instrumentals that were Charleston like.
0: Oh, how cool!
1: You know, and I would get on the piano and it was in the basement and mess around as a 6 year old, teaching myself a couple of songs. The first song I taught myself was "My Country, 'Tis of Thee."
0: Oh, da, wow! Da, da, da.
1: That was easy.
0: That's about as far as I ever got.
1: And that was about as far as I got. I could do chopsticks, too.
0: But that's okay, because the bands need fans. Although you've been in bands. So I see here you had your garage band when you were 11, the Rough Riders, or what were you?
1: It was the Rough Riders, and then when we started getting high, it became the Outcasts of Society.
0: Oh,
1: And the Great Lawless Basement.
0: And look at you now. You're not an outcast anymore.
1: No, I guess not.
0: And then it said you were in a cover band for many years.
1: Yeah, here in San Jose, Black Pearl.
0: So were you playing rock with a name like that? It had to be rock.
1: It was all classic rock. I had to teach myself drums because we had plenty of guitar players. And so,
0: no shortage of guitar players.
1: Yeah, and so, yeah, I mean, I was, you know, I could keep the beat pretty good. And we were together for about 9 years, and it was just so much fun.
0: Oh, that's cool.
1: Seeing your friends, you know, dancing to your music. Yeah, it was good.
0: Oh, that's fun. And you had a family along the way somewhere.
1: Yeah.
0: And I know you have do you have a couple of sons? Is that correct?
1: I have two sons and a nephew. So my oldest, I was married, two great granddaughters living in Michigan. He's a retired commander, fighter pilot in the Navy, was in the Red Sea. It was taking out Houthi batteries.
0: Wow.
1: And got the Bronze Star, retired 2 years ago. He's living a great life. My son Nathan is an editor in Hollywood. He edited John Wick 4, the last two Ghostbusters. He's working on a remake of Highlander. So he just got back from some filming in England. And my nephew Travis, he's working for a Boeing company, designing what will become the world's first 6-passenger drone taxi.
0: Oh, I don't know if I'm happy to hear that or scared.
1: Well, I said to Travis, as much as I love Travis,
0: scary.
1: I ain't going up on that thing if it doesn't have a pilot. So the world's a better place because these three guys are in it.
0: Oh, yeah.
1: So
0: you know, the movie stuff, I had a sound editor, a guy who'd spent many years. So interesting. Obviously, the film industry is changing faster than anything. So your son involved with that, it's probably pretty interesting.
1: Well, he's a rock star. He will never say it. He doesn't possess he possesses humility. That's probably not a quality people would attribute to me. But I'm proud of what they've done.
0: Oh, that's really cool. That's really cool. And so let's talk about what you want to talk about. I don't know if that's... I know you want to talk about San Jose Rock.
1: This is your show,
0: Jeanette. No, this is your show. I'm just here to appreciate, and our listeners to appreciate you taking time to, you know, open up and share a little bit about your life. And because my belief is, and my experience is, by hearing your stories, you know, might pull a thread or inspire one of us. And I'm definitely inspired to go check out Rotary now after you shared those few little tidbits. Well, tell us a little bit about, you're on the Fountain Blues Foundation director for many years. What do you love about the blues? This is the blues station. That's KKUP.
1: Sure.
0: So we all love the blues, I think.
1: Yes, I'm a past board member, but I'm of counsel to the board. I was on the board for many years, working with Bob Gonzalez and Suzanne St. John Crane, and keeping what is now the longest running blues festival in California alive, the Fountain Blues and Bruce Festival here in downtown San Jose.
0: And you guys are growing, man.
1: Yeah,
0: it's not the little thing by the fountain with Ted Gierke.
1: That's right.
0: Anymore.
1: God rest Ted Gierke. Without him, we wouldn't
0: Ted
1: be here
0: great.
1: Today. And so, yeah, it's just remarkable. You know, blues, it's funny. Blues was one of the genres of music that I related to early on, back in the late 60s, Super Session, Al Kooper, Electric Flag, and but yet it didn't stick like classic rock did. And the joke on the board was I was probably the least knowledgeable about the blues artists of anyone. You know, I have a lot of varied interests, and sometimes I can go deep. And blues, I never went deep. Mm-hmm. But I'm like, you know, it's like red wine. I can't name all the wineries that I like, but I like what I like, and
0: you know,
1: I drink
0: what
1: that,
0: you like.
1: And
0: yeah.
1: I don't care. I don't.
0: That's
1: I can,
0: like when I fill
1: care.
0: In for Johnny Cosmic. I just pull stuff off the shelf and go, "Well, let's hear what the. Oh, that's pretty good." And then we've got these very knowledgeable people on this channel.
1: It's all a discovery for me.
0: Yeah, that's it.
1: But
0: yeah.
1: the blues have a big tradition in the South Bay, and San Jose Rocks will be celebrating that soon through some storytelling.
0: Yeah, I'm glad to hear you're going to be interviewing and featuring some of our great blues artists.
1: Yeah, I'm looking forward to that. You know, and we got some great people helping us with that. But when you mentioned earlier about stories, that's what San Jose Rocks is.
0: Okay.
1: One of the few things humans do that no other creature does is tell stories.
0: Hear, hear.
1: And from 1885 to present, we've identified north of 300 stories that emanate from the Santa Clara County, the Santa Clara Valley, that have changed the world of music forever. And
0: I bet
1: yet
0: you
1: nobody
0: got a
1: knows
0: lot
1: it.
0: More in Spanish and other languages.
1: Oh, we have Los Tigres del Norte, one of the largest acts in Latin rock.
0: Yeah.
1: 45 years, started
0: I'm glad
1: in San
0: to
1: Jose.
0: Hear you're
1: oh, yeah.
0: Them
1: we've
0: too.
1: Already met with the guys in the band. They record in Campbell at
0: Fabulous.
1: Soundtech Studios.
0: He used to record at Tiki Records.
1: Yeah. Well, yeah. May he rest in peace.
0: Yeah.
1: And so we're celebrating in San Jose Rocks. San Jose is shorthand for Santa Clara Valley. Rocks is a verb, not a genre. So whether it's mariachi or
0: right,
1: EDM.
0: Folks, you didn't know you were going to get an English lesson.
1: That's right. So
0: oh,
1: we celebrate
0: awesome.
1: It all. We're working, you know, we're telling a story about a queer rapper out of East San Jose, Snow the
0: oh,
1: Product.
0: Oh, that's so cool.
1: You know, and we're working on stories with Syndicate of Sound and Count Five, and a story about the founder of BAM Magazine and the Bambies, Dennis Erickson, that came out of Lee High School.
0: Oh, I didn't know he was from here.
1: Yeah, and Lindbrook. Lindbrook. Lindbrook High.
0: Lindbrook
1: High.
0: Make
1: you know.
0: The high schools mad.
1: So bottom line is these hundreds of stories will populate on a mobile app, you know, the San Jose Rocks Music Heritage Trail, that will take people on a GPS-triggered tour all 15 cities, including some of the surrounding cities.
0: You get
1: cities.
0: Walk by the Doobie Brothers house.
1: Oh, yeah,
0: like
1: we
0: that.
1: Have several Doobie Brothers stories. We have where Pat Simmons, as a 15-year-old, played at a little coffee house in Saratoga called the Brass Knocker. We have a
0: that doesn't sound like a coffee house.
1: Yeah, and we have a story of when Skip Spence, the original drummer of Jefferson Airplane and founder of Moby Grape, San Jose resident, introduced Pat Simmons at the Gaslighter Theater in Campbell, where Tom Johnston was playing with his band called Pud. And those two met that evening in Campbell and got together and ultultimately formed the Doobie Brothers.
0: Yeah.
1: And then there's Tom Johnston's house in downtown San Jose on South 12th, which has been designated a historic landmark. The city.
0: Oh, I didn't know that. I'm glad to hear
1: yeah,
0: that.
1: Yeah, so all the stories, all the men, Joan Baez, David Crosby, used to hang out at a little folk music club called the Offstage in downtown. It goes on and on.
0: Oh, I'm so excited. So you have an app and you are...
1: It's not available yet. It's in
0: right.
1: beta.
0: Now, do you envision having something like a History of San Jose where you can get a roving display or something, or
1: right.
0: even better, a permanent thing?
1: We're working with several museums, including History of San Jose, Campbell History Museum, on unique activation, permanent activation opportunities at those places, as we are currently in a fundraising mode. And so this helps us activate the plan. Right now we're curating stories and we're doing an interview nearly one a week.
0: Oh, that's great.
1: We're using Netflix level quality equipment to record all of this. So at some point when the opportunity presents itself, we can have a documentary that shapes, I mean, nearly every single technology that shapes how music is recorded and distributed and consumed can trace its roots to Santa Clara Valley.
0: Yeah, Neil Young, if he still lives up the road, had his own unique take on quality music mm-hmm. reproduction.
1: Yeah.
0: I don't know if that ever took off, but I know he did some really high-end stuff.
1: Yeah, this is world's first radio broadcast came out of downtown San Jose in 1909, first commercial radio station.
0: And my grandpa was born here in 1903.
1: There we go.
0: There
1: yeah,
0: you
1: the
0: go.
1: World's first DJ was a woman from San Jose in 1912, Sybil Harold.
0: Oh, that's so cool.
1: Sound on film, came out of the valley.
0: And we just thought it was a sleepy little cat.
1: No, I mean, Hewlett-Packard's first invention was an audio oscillator that allowed Walt Disney to produce the quality of sound for Fantasia. And then Ampex came in the late 40s with multi-track recording, Dolby, Apple, Universal Audio, Curtis Electro Music, Specialties, now NVIDIA, all changing how the world records
0: music. Yeah,
1: that
0: technology for the definitely the betterment.
1: Yeah, so that's
0: everybody. Music is such a blessing.
1: There's a lot of great stories at sanjoserocks.org, and we are asking people to tell us their story. There's a port where people can upload their stories, content, video, audio, and we have a team of curators that'll curate it. And if we can verify what is being claimed, it'll get published.
0: Oh, wow. You hear that? All you...
1: San Jose Rockstar.
0: With the San Jose... got your secret music closet band, or I mean a garage band that we didn't hear of. I bet a lot of them are out there that did a lot of stuff we may not have heard of.
1: We surprised a few people on the Gilroy City Council recently when I made a LinkedIn post talking about Duke Ellington's first big hit, 1932. It ain't got that thing if you ain't got... Well, that wasn't sung by some great music, a singer from Harlem or New Orleans. It was from a woman in Gilroy named Idie Anderson.
0: Nice.
1: Yeah.
0: And Janine O'Neill can sing like there's no tomorrow and play. She's on so many... doing background and all kinds of instruments on so many. And she used to do all the music, a lot of music out at Great America, of all places.
1: Yeah, so, that's the Tiki.
0: Janine's still doing, she's so talented. I'd not have heard of her because she's so modest. And
1: well, I like to think, you know, San Jose Rocks believes two things. That we die twice. We die when our heart stops. And we die when people forget about. So no one's going to die twice.
0: There you go.
1: Rocks.
0: Well, you know what? We're just about out of time. I don't know where our next if African's going to make it in. So we might have to listen to your first song again, or I'll have to grab something off the show. I know you don't want to listen to the love song. He's like, no, please. All right, we got about 3 minutes left, Dan. It's Dan Orloff, the great champion for San Jose Rock. You heard how passionate he was there and done so much here in the Valley in multiple roles through your own, you know, business ventures as well as various nonprofits, Rotary. And, you know, thank you so much for taking an hour out of your day to come and share about your life and share some stories with us. And I always like to leave with... just if you want to share anything with our listeners that calls to you about life, the universe, whatever, you got a couple minutes.
1: Well, we can disagree on politics and we can disagree on religion. We can disagree on what is the best wine or what we might eat. But I think we can come to an agreement that music is a common language, regardless of genre. And I think the more that we fill our homes with music, the better. I've gotten into the habit of not watching TV news first thing in the morning, but listening to music. And I also highly recommend getting back to vinyl. You know, they say part of the success in life is to be present in the moment. And that's probably one of my biggest challenges. And I recently rediscovered all my vinyl and bought a new turntable. And normally I would be listening to iTunes incessantly as I'm working at my desk. So I put on an album, and after about 10 minutes, I didn't hear any music. I went, oh, what the heck? Oh, I have to get up and turn the album over. So I got up, and I remember saying almost out loud, well, isn't this quaint? So I went over, I was listening to Super Session, and I turned the album, put the needle back down, and then it hit me. This is a moment of being in the moment and present. And so... maybe what is really happening is the needle is the point. That the technologies are great, but I turn on my 1976 Marantz 2235B and my Clip Sharacy speakers and my turntable, and I listen to vinyl as much as I can. It breaks up my day so that I don't get into a doom scroll on anything.
0: Here, here, Zen Master Dan.
1: I don't know about that. And no, expose your children to music.
0: Oh, yes. Thank you so much. Well, I'm gonna put your song back on because I don't have nothing queued up. So that's it for this episode of The Buzz. Folks, as you know, KKUP is entirely listener-sponsored, all-volunteer organization. 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

this is Honey Bee. I just got a call and on my way out of the studio and realized I forgot to ask my guest how y'all could reach him. 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

I'll take my text from my little blue book. Let's open the cover and we'll all take a look. I'm speaking now strictly man to man. Just heed what I read and your life can be grand. I see here on page 21, a married woman's bound to have her fun. Turn it on over to page 22. If she does it with me, man, she'll do it with you. I read here on page 23, stay single forever and you'll always be free. 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

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A woman ain't a natural, like a 7 or 11. 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

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Gonna close now on page 30, but it's only 'cause I've gotta go. I hope what I've said is of help to you. 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

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She says, wait until my dinner get on.

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Asked a good girl to love me some. 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Then I got on and she loved me some. Now you know we can't be good.

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